0: The second movement of Frédéric Chopin's Piano Concerto No. 1 in E minor. He subtitled that A Romance. And that comes from number 82 on our Top 100 Classical Music Rundown. And we'll be hearing the third and final movement coming up in just a moment. But I want to welcome you back to the second day of our fall membership campaign. I'm Charles Husson, Facilities Manager here at Hawaii Public Radio. Joining me this afternoon is Michelle Broder-Van Dyke, our digital news editor. Good afternoon, Michelle.
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0: And there are many levels you can choose. A lot of people like the dollar a day because it helps them visualize how much they appreciate HPR. 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If you go to HPR One sometimes, it will get you news around the clock, or jazz, blues, Brazilian music, country, electronic soul, depending on your mood. Whatever it is you appreciate, choose that pledge level and give us a call at 1-888-536-4700. We're going to get back to the music and continue with number 82 on our Top Classical Music 100 countdown. As promised, here is the third and final movement of Chopin's Piano Concerto No. 1 in E minor. It's the Rondo, played by the New Symphony Orchestra of London from a 1961 recording with Stanislav Skrovachevsky conducting. The piano soloist is Artur Rubinstein.

0: pianist Artur Rubinstein for my money, one of the greatest of all time. You may disagree, but he's always been my favorite pianist. And we heard that performance of the third movement of Chopin's Concerto No. 1 in E minor, the Rondo, played by the New Symphony Orchestra of London, conducted by Stanislav Skrovachevsky. That was recorded in 1961 in London. And that piece, not necessarily that performance, but that piece is number 82 in our Top 100 Classical Music Countdown, as voted by you, our listeners. It's 28 minutes past 2 o'clock. This is day 2 of our fall membership campaign. Hope you're having a wonderful Thursday afternoon. I'm Charles Husson, Facilities Manager here at HPR, and I'm joined by Michelle Broder Van Dyke for this hour of our campaign. Michelle is the Digital News Editor here at HPR, and what exactly does that entail?
1: Well, thank you, Charles, for giving me a moment to talk about what I do. Yeah, I manage the digital team here at HPR on the news side, and I also have the honor of reading all of our reporters' news stories before they go on the website. So first you hear them on HPR One, and then we also, or maybe simultaneously, we put them on the web. And we've been covering local news in Hawaii, which, you know, includes the storms that have been happening. We just report on these stories that no one else is covering, like macnut farmers that have been impacted and roadblocks on Tantalus. So it's been really wonderful to get to uplift voices of local community members and have their stories told. And just to remind you, in this hour, we're looking for 10 people to donate to HPR. So far, we have been honored to have 2 donors, and we're looking for 8 more people to join in so that we can unlock this gift from Georgine Bush of Kailua Kona, who's been a member, HPR member, since 1994. And she has pledged $1,250 if 10 people donate in this hour. So there's 3 excellent ways to donate. You can do it by calling right now, toll-free, 888-536-4700. And we have an excellent volunteer, Bonnie Burke, who will be answering your call. Or you can look at our website, where you can read all the stories that I was talking about. And there's also our mobile app, which is another option.
0: Now, if you are a regular listener to HPR on the news side, or if you just pay attention to the news in general, you will recall that just a bit over a year ago, federal funding to all public media was cut. And interestingly for us, in the wake of that vote, we saw unprecedented support for Hawaii Public Radio, and we are so thankful for the support that we saw and that we continue to see from you, the people we are here to serve, and we hope you will continue to support us. This was not a one-time cut. 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So that means that every year that money will not be coming to us. So we will need your support to fill in that money. And you can make a contribution and a commitment. 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And you can do that yourself at hawaiipublicradio.org or have one of our helpful operators do it for you. That number to call is 1-888-536-4700. We're going to go back to music now with we're not going to be looking at the top 100 for the rest of the hour, but we do have music of Brahms. This is a performance by two of the greats, violinist Itzhak Perlman and pianist Daniel Barenboim. We'll hear the first movement of Brahms' Violin Sonata No. 1 in G major.

0: pianist Daniel Barenboim and violinist Itzhak Perlman with the first movement of Johannes Brahms' Violin Sonata No. 1 in G major. That was a performance recorded in October of 1989 at Symphony Hall in Chicago. It's coming up on 17 minutes before 3 o'clock on a Thursday afternoon in the islands. You're listening to HPR2, member-supported Hawaii Public Radio. I'm Charles Husson, here with you for a couple more breaks in this hour before we move along to Classical Pacific, hosted by Shireen Taba. And as we've been mentioning throughout this break, we have a on-air challenge. Georgine Bush of Kailua Kona, an HPR member since 1994, has challenged 10 HPR fans to make an additional gift or donate for the first time between now and 3. 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So get on that phone, make that donation, and let's unlock Georgine's generous offer. The phone number is 1-888-536-4700. 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With me this afternoon is Michelle Broder Van Dyke, digital news editor here at HPR. Michelle, what do you have for us?
1: Oh, thank you. 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
0: Local programming is one of our strengths here on HPR2. As you know, Gene Schiller is on every weekday from 8 in the morning until noon. He's also on Sundays from 9 until noon with Sunday Brunch, our call-in show. We also have Shireen Taba weekday afternoons from 3 to 6 on Classical Pacific. Craig DeSilva, Marcus Moore, are also our evening concert hosts. Howard Dykus is in every Saturday morning from 5 to 7. This is local programming hosted by people living right here in the community, experiencing the same things you are. If you appreciate that local programming flavor here on HPR, give us a call, 1-888-536-4700, and make your pledge of support. $1 a day is a very popular giving level because, well, $1 a day, what can you get for $1 a day? Hawaii Public Radio, that's what you can get.
1: Yeah, well, I want to take a moment to talk about some of our HPR members that have already contributed. Roger Downing and Hala Eva wrote this very wonderful note to us that he wanted to contribute because he likes to stay informed, but also when it gets to be too much, he likes to switch to the classical music. And I love that. That's a great attitude. And that's what's special about HPR, that we provide both. And I'm just going to read one more thank you. Anne Akama, she We are thankful to her for being a member, and she wrote this lovely comment that she loves that we have reliable news that's informative and that we provide good music. So that's the same kind of attitude as Roger Downing, and we're so thankful for both of them.
0: Nancy Ekman of Lahaina has renewed her membership. She likes the good, honest information she gets from HPR. Jane Field and Paul Field in Kilauea, is it? Let's see. Yes, gave a one-time donation. They love Gene Schiller. And Donalyn Dela Cruz of Honolulu likes HPR because it's a trusted and objective news source. Donalyn is renewing her membership as well. We're going to go back to music now for one more piece in this hour. It's Béla Bartók's Concerto for Orchestra. We're only going to hear the finale, and you may recognize the first few seconds of this as the theme to one of our 8 o'clock in the evening concerts here on HPR2. This is a performance by the Philadelphia Orchestra under the direction of Eugene Ormandy. This was recorded in 1964, the finale of Bartók's Concerto for Orchestra.

Eugene Ormandy led the Philadelphia Orchestra in the finale of Béla Bartók's Concerto for Orchestra. That was a recording from 1964. Wrapping up this hour of classical favorites on HPR2, I'm Charles Husson, and we have one short break here before NPR News to urge you once more to contribute to Hawaii Public Radio. And if you you hear throughout the day underwriting credits from our corporate sponsors, we talk a lot about our individual members, but corporate sponsors make great contributions to the station as well. And one of them, Maui Divers Jewelry, is offering a sweepstakes package. 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

0: I'm really excited because I see that we have gotten 5 people to contribute. So, oh.
1: 4 to go.
0: So we have 4 to go. Oh, yeah. 4 to go. Wow, isn't that so exciting? So we just went in that moment that I was talking. We went from 5 to 4 left to go. So please, and then on top of being, you know, contributing to HPR and all the wonderful things we do, you'll unlock this amount, and you'll be entered to win the necklace that Charles mentioned. 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
1: 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I'm Charles Husson. 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
2: Live from NPR News in Washington, I'm Ryland Barton. The Trump administration says it will not approve visas for the president of the Palestinian Authority to attend the UN General Assembly in New York next week. Meanwhile, the White House has approved visas for top Iranian officials to attend. The State Department says that it had approved visas for Iran's core delegation and staff. It's an unusual move due to the more than 6-month-long Iran war, and there are no signs of progress to reopen the Strait of Hormuz or curtail Iran's nuclear program. ICE officer Christian Castro is now in Minnesota custody months after the state charged him with shooting and wounding a man during the federal crackdown there. Minnesota Public Radio's Annie Russell reports.
3: Castro is accused of making false statements about the circumstances surrounding the shooting and wounding of Julio Sosa Solis, one of several incidents that have put a spotlight on tensions between communities and the Trump administration over its immigration crackdown. Castro had been in Texas, where Governor Greg Abbott declined to sign paperwork to extradite him to Minnesota. Hennepin County Attorney Mary Moriarty criticized Abbott's handling of the extradition.
4: Despite the best efforts of the Texas governor to ignore both the United States Constitution and crystal clear Supreme Court precedent, here we are.
3: Castro is due in federal court Friday morning. For NPR News, I'm Annie Russell in St. Paul.
2: Chinese technology giant Huawei has launched new chip technologies as it challenges leading global companies like NVIDIA. The releases highlight the narrowing gap between China and the U.S. in AI. Huawei introduced a faster computing cluster than the model it launched only months ago. The announcement comes days before a planned meeting between President Trump and China's Xi Jinping in Washington, and as Trump has dismissed warnings by some tech leaders to slow down AI development. A growing number of college professors say artificial intelligence is replacing office hours as students first stop for academic help. NPR's Windsor Johnston reports researchers warn that some students may not realize how little they've learned until they sit down for an exam.
5: Students are turning to chatbots for help with homework, exam prep, and even decisions about courses and careers, questions they once brought to professors and academic advisors. University of Pennsylvania Wharton School professor Hamzi Bastani says as a result, fewer students are showing up in her office.
6: It's definitely hurting the connection between the faculty and the students. I personally partly really enjoy teaching because of the connections I build with my students.
5: In her research, Bastani found that unrestricted access to AI improves students' practice work, but they perform worse when the technology was taken away. A new report by MIT calls that risk cognitive surrender, warning that getting a quick answer can create the illusion of learning. Windsor Johnston, NPR News.
2: Major U.S. stock indexes rose today, recovering most of their losses for the week. This is NPR. Polls have opened in Russia's tightly controlled parliamentary election, with the main Kremlin party poised to keep control. Mounting challenges over the war in Ukraine have prompted the Kremlin to stifle dissent ahead of the election. It's the first since Russia's 2022 invasion of Ukraine.

0: public no longer sees the fighting as something distant as economic costs increase and Ukraine has damaged Russian oil refineries and logistical facilities. Home construction is slowing down. 2.6% fewer home projects broke ground in August compared with a month earlier. NPR's Stephen Bisaha reports that can drive up costs.
1: Why is construction slowing down? Let's count the reasons. Mortgage rates at almost 7% lowers the demand for new homes. High borrowing costs makes it harder to finance home construction. Tariffs are raising material costs, and high diesel prices makes transporting those materials more expensive.
2: It's really a snowball effect.
1: That's Selma Hepp, chief economist at Cotality.
2: It's a lot of things that are really constraining affordability now and making it really difficult for builders to find buyers who can actually afford homes.
1: The National Association of Home Builders also reports builders are the most pessimistic they've been about their industry in a year. Stephen Bisaha, NPR News.
0: Yellowstone National Park officials collected more than 20,100 pieces of trash from hydrothermal areas this year. The park says its geology team retrieved 280 hats, 54 camera lens caps, and 17 pacifiers. Park officials say if you're traveling through Yellowstone, make sure to stash your trash. It's NPR.
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4: Aloha, aole, spelled okina e okina ole, means no, and aole is our Hawaiian word of the day from Hawaii Public Radio. Aole is an interjection which also means not, never, and you may hear it pronounced aale. You will commonly hear it, even in English conversation, when people say aole pilikia, no trouble. I'm Lilani Poliahu, ahui ho.
5: Aloha and Vilina Maika ko, welcome. You are ho'olohe to Classical Pacific, Ma HPR2, your home for classical music on this day two of HPR's fall membership campaign. I'm Shireen Taba. I'm so glad that we get to be together in these afternoons listening to music. And I'm joined here with Belinda Lucas of Giving, and also our very special guest, Jacob Aloy, is the executive producer of The Conversation. Thank you so much for being here.
6: Mahalo to you, and aloha to all of the folks out there as well. 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
5: 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Couldn't survive without it. And Altair, who says, it's my favorite way to hear local news, and I love watching the Tiny Desk concerts on YouTube. Thank you so much.
6: Yeah, it's fantastic. My favorite thing about member drives is getting to hear from all of the wonderful people across the Hawaiian Islands. We want to say a big mahalo to Robert, Cynthia. I mean, folks all across the islands. Luther in Hilo. Cynthia is in Captain Cook, also on Big Island. And then Robert in Waianae. So mahalo to all of you and all of you who are making the decision today to give to Hawaii Public Radio. It is so easy to give. 888-536-4700. 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
5: And while you are donating, we'll have some music for you. I was trying to figure out what to play. This is our first time pitching with Jacob here since he's been with The Conversation. How long have you been with The Conversation?
6: A month, I think, this week.
5: And how do you like being here at HPR?
6: I love it. It's fantastic. I used to live on Maui. My mom still lives there most of the year. So it's very exciting to be back here in the Hawaiian Islands.
5: Welcome back.
6: Thank you.

0: We heard Tinsagu Nohana and before that, Nessun Dorma with Jeff Beck. 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I'm Shireen Taba. If you haven't yet become a member, hawaiipublicradio.org, 888-536-4700. I'm here with the executive producer of The Conversation, Jacob Aloy. Hi,
1: hello,
0: Jacob.
1: Hello, Shireen. Yes, mahalo for having me with you today. And mahalo to all of you who have become members or are considering becoming members. And this hour, of course, we are asking a goal. And it's a big goal, but I know that we can get there by the end of this hour. We're looking to raise $4,000 by 4 o'clock, four by four. And that's a very easy way to think about it. 4,000 by 4 o'clock, four by four. I know that we can make it happen, but we can only make it happen with you. 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
0: That's right. 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
0: There are so many wonderful people that have helped us to get here to mm-hmm. 45 years, and we'd love you to be a part of the next 45 and join our friends like Rowena Adachi of Kaneohe, who says, any organization that presents factual information in these times is important to society. 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We're going to go back to the music while you donate. We've been enjoying seeing this top 100 list that you voted on. And I have something very important and special to say. It is that the four pieces that were assigned to me, and we're all like in, I think, number 80 somethings. But these four today that we'll be playing are all the same composer. They're all Chopin pieces. So what that means is this is a good sign. Either go to Vegas right now and call us when you get to the airport, or call us now and be entered to win the Tahitian pearl necklace from Maui Divers. Everyone who calls in with a donation today before 7 p.m. is entered to win this stunning Tahitian pearl necklace. And Belinda and I both said, it's so beautiful. We wish we could win it. But I have a feeling, because we have a full house of Chopin today, this is the time to do so. 888-536-4700. And toy, toy, toy to you.

0: Your 81st favorite piece, as voted by you, our listeners, for our top 100. We heard Maurizio Pollini play Chopin's Polonaise Fantasy. And again, I will reiterate that number 81, 80, 79, and 78 were all Chopin piano solos. Call now. Get entered in that sweepstakes, win big, and congratulations, and thank you, 888-536-4700. I'm Shireen Taba. I'm so happy that we get to be together to listen to music in the afternoons, and I'm joined by The Conversation's executive producer, Jacob Aloy. Hi, Jacob. Thank you. I know you just finished work.
1: I know.
0: You're not allowed to go home yet.
1: No, but I'm happy to be here. 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Mm-hmm. And we have some good news. We have made a dent in that. We are looking now for $3,800 by the end of the hour. 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
0: And thank you so much to our friend who helped get us rolling in this hour. So just 3,800 left to go. So if we did some math, that's about 1,000 every 7 minutes
1: yeah,
0: or so.
1: Yeah, something like that.
0: Yeah. So get to the phones and give us a call. Bonnie is taking calls right now, and the number is 888-536-4700. 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

0: 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I'm Shireen Tava, and I'm joined here with executive producer of The Conversation, Jacob Aloy.
1: Yes, thank you so much, Shireen, for having me here today to be able to talk about classical music, because, you know, it's not just something that plays in the background for people. 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
0: Jacob, how much influence do you have on the music that is played on your show, The Conversation? Because I've noticed there's been a little bit of a change since you've been here.
1: Well, you know, it's basically how we come up with how the music is put on the show is it's up to producer taste. And so because of me coming in and wanting to know a little bit more about the producers, I've been giving them the opportunity to pull the music that they want to pull and put on the show. And it's been very insightful to it. But of course, you know, I also am a grew up on Maui. And so I love slack key, as many people throughout the Hawaiian Islands do. So you hear a little more slack key here and there than maybe you have heard in the past. And that's just because with local programming like The Conversation, like Classical Pacific, you get to know us just like we get to know you. And that's the power of Hawaii Public Radio. I mean, that's the really cool thing about what we do here.
0: Yes, that is true. You really get a feel for the people that make up our community.
1: Exactly.
0: By hearing the different voices and the choices that that pop up in those little music bumpers. I love it. The Conversation airs on HPR1 every weekday afternoon. Morning, 11 o'clock.
1: Yes, that's right.
0: And it is a wonderful look into Hawaii and everything that we love and we care about.
1: Yes, exactly. And it's all made possible because of people like you. 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Oh, mahalo to you, Richard.
0: Thank you. And thank you so much to Jeffrey and Jamie Long of Honolulu, who says, a beloved tradition of our family that is needed now more than ever. 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And you'll be entered to win the Tahitian pearl necklace from Maui Divers. I can't say that enough because we have a full house of Chopin favorites today. And Chopin is trying to tell us something. He is saying, call now, 888-536-4700. Here's Eric Liu. And this is number 79 of our top favorites. This is Prelude, number 4. And then we'll follow that with number 78. Thank you so much, HawaiiPublicRadio.org.

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Kilauea Ice Distribution at Palette Restaurant, 2474 Keneke Street, next to the Kilauea Gym. Ahuya folks are distributing ice, plan to do it again this Monday. Kilauea Free Lunch and Ice Daily at Anaina Hall Community Park, off Kuhio Highway where the mini golf is. 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Kapa'a Transfer Station is accepting loose mixed waste and bagged trash from 7:15 a.m. to 3:15 p.m. daily. 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

0: saucer updates every day right here on Classical Pacific, right before the 4 o'clock news. I'm Shireen Taba, and Belinda Lucas, Jacob Aloy, and I want to thank you for your support. 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
0: And we'll see you tomorrow on The Conversation at 11 o'clock.
1: Yes, indeed. Thank you so much, Shireen.
0: Thank you. And you're tuned to KIPO Honolulu, KIPM Waikapu, KIPH Hana, and KAHU Pahala, collectively the stations of member-supported HPR2, your home for classical music. 888-536-4700.
2: Ryland Barton. UN commissioned human rights experts say they found reasonable grounds to believe the U.S. committed war crimes in 2 strikes in Iran. The strikes reportedly killed at least 178 civilians, including women and children. The International Fact-Finding Mission on Iran focused on airstrikes, including one on a school. The report does implicate Iran as well. The White House released a statement saying, quote, the only party in this conflict that has committed war crimes is the Iranian regime. President Trump has dismissed warnings about artificial intelligence, but Trump is concerned about falling behind China, as NPR's Emily Fang reports.
3: President Trump has directly cited one of the reasons why he supports AI expansionism as basically, we don't build this stuff first, no matter how dangerous it could be. China's going to do it first. And there's been a very robust debate about, well, can China actually build that first? The U.S. still has a pretty substantial lead when it comes to hardware and software abilities when it comes to AI. So can it build these frontier models faster than the U.S.? And actually, does it even really want to?
2: NPR's Emily Fang reporting. Missouri Republicans are trying to resurrect a congressional map that could determine which party controls the House after the midterms. But as St. Louis Public Radio's Jason Rosenbaum reports, it's an open question whether the push for the Trump-backed map has run out of time.
4: Two Republican candidates are asking 3 appeals court judges to revive Missouri congressional lines that would be all but certain to oust Democrat Emanuel Cleaver. But at least one judge asked if it's too late in the election cycle to pull it off, especially after the U.S. Supreme Court blocked the GOP-friendly map passed last year at the president's behest. That high court order prompted election officials in Missouri to print ballots based on districting that includes a safe seat for Cleaver. Republicans might need that seat to retain their majority in the House, but those county authorities say they don't have time to redo election materials and meet federal deadlines to send out military ballots. For NPR News, I'm Jason Rosenbaum in St. Louis.
2: President Trump has withdrawn his nomination for former Oklahoma State Trooper Lance Schroyer to lead ICE. Instead, Trump is tapping him to be Assistant Secretary of Homeland Security. NPR's Sergio Martinez Beltran reports.
5: Lance Schroyer's nomination came at a moment of change. He was a close ally of the new Homeland Security Secretary, Mark Wayne Mullen, who has tried to distance himself from controversies preceding him, like the aggressive, sometimes deadly, immigration enforcement operation in Chicago and Minneapolis. But Schroyer has no experience in immigration enforcement. He does have a law enforcement background. Most recently, he served as a major at the Oklahoma Highway Patrol. The last time the Senate confirmed a director for ICE was in 2017 during the Obama administration. Sergio Martinez Beltran, NPR News, Austin, Texas.
2: Major U.S. stock indexes rose today. This is NPR. A new report shows that recent redistricting efforts have changed congressional districts for 1/10 of Americans. The report by Protect Democracy shows that about 34.8 million people now live in different districts from 2 years ago. President Trump called on Republican-led states to draw new maps to try to keep control of Congress this year. Democratic-led states responded with their own redistricting efforts. Congress is considering a bill to financially compensate some U.S. citizens taken hostage by other nations. The bill is named after a Michigan man Russia wrongfully detained. From member station WDET, Quinn Kleinfelter reports.
6: Russia imprisoned Paul Whelan on bogus espionage charges. He was released in 2024, but struggled to find health care and employment. Now, Michigan Congresswoman Haley Stevens is introducing the Paul Whelan Hostage Compensation and Reintegration Act.

0: Whelan says it would provide badly needed financial help to those wrongfully detained by foreign adversaries.
1: Hostages lose freedom. That means I wasn't earning an income. I wasn't saving for retirement. And when I came home, I found that my home was gone, my cars were gone, everything was gone, and I had to rebuild my life.
0: The money would come from the Justice Department's Asset Forfeiture Fund. For NPR News, I'm Quinn Kleinfelter in Detroit.
2: Former Kentucky Republican Governor Matt Bevin has been released from jail after a state appeals court granted a request for relief on contempt of court charges. Bevin had been in jail for 13 days of a 60-day sentence for repeatedly failing to disclose financial records in divorce and child support cases. This is NPR News.
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4: 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We have Wayne Akiyama and Kathy Ching at the phones and ready to take your call. Thank you so much for joining us today. I'm so excited to welcome our guest. Jonathan Korth is professor of piano at University of Hawaii at Manoa, and he's also the president of Honolulu Chamber Music Series. Thank you so much for being here.
5: Oh, thanks so much for having me.
4: I know that you're really busy, so it means so much to us that you made it all the way over here to help us during this campaign. Thank you.
5: It's early, so I'm still so happy to be here during the campaign. We get to day 7 or 8, then I worry a little bit. But no, I mean, really, HPR is such a part of my daily life. I wouldn't want to be anywhere else.
4: Oh, well, you just came from teaching at University of Hawaii, and so that 1,500 stoplights along the way in your on your 10-minute drive. Were you listening to the radio?
5: I'm in trouble now. Rather, unfortunately, I was talking to my wife. But
4: okay,
5: yeah. But generally, on the commutes, if I'm in the car, I have HPR on.
4: Yeah. And we also have the pleasure of having HCMS on the radio. We had Apollo 5
5: fantastic
4: on our broadcast. Yeah. And thank you so much for arranging for that concert to be broadcast on right here on HPR. Thank you.
5: Yeah, so we've been, the Honolulu Chamber Music Series has been partners with HPR, obviously, for many, many years, but we're now trying to figure out ways to present some of our live performances later on the radio as recorded performances for those that couldn't come to hear. So I think we're going to have at least 2 performances this year out of the 5 from our season presented on the radio. And we'll try to do more if possible. It's always a bit of a question if the artists want to have their concert recorded for later broadcasts. Right. But if they're willing, especially, and I find the younger groups or, you know, let's say the more emerging groups are more interested in that, then it works very, very well for us to, you know, present the concert.
4: And you have quite a season coming up. Big names. My goodness.
5: Every year we go in and we're so excited about the concert. So this year is no different. I think some of the artists that we have are a little bit younger, maybe. When I say younger, you know, I'm in my 40s now. So these are artists in, let's say, their late 20s, early 30s. So there are some emerging artists that I think are going to be huge names in the coming, you know, decade or so, along with some more established groups. So I like the mix that we settled on.
4: Yes, I love the variety. And also, I love that HCMS partners with other concert presenters around the state to bring these artists in.
5: Absolutely.
4: That requires so much cooperation, and I think it's the best thing about Hawaii and music scene.
5: One of my favorite days through HCMS every year is when we get to go to our first presenters meeting. So this is the day that we gather presenters from Kauai and the Big Island and Maui and other islands. And we say, hey, we start brainstorming. Who do you want to come to Hawaii? And we start to kind of advocate for the artists we're interested in, try to, you know, build some excitement, build tours. Most of our concerts cannot happen without, you know, the kind of collaboration we're talking about. So, you know, we'll often have someone perform in Hilo or Waimea or, you know, Lihue or wherever, and then we'll be part of the same tour. And that shared cost helps all of these groups kind of present these big name artists.
4: And that's what we're all about here, is working together with partners and supporters and making things happen. And if you haven't yet become a member of Hawaii Public Radio, you can donate at hawaiipublicradio.org. And while you're at the computer, what is the website for HCMS?
5: Oh, it's the Honolulu Chamber Music Series.org. So I would put that into Google. You can try and spell it out if you want. It's very, very long. But yeah, if you just remember Chamber Music Series, Honolulu Chamber Music Series, you'll find us.
4: And don't forget to donate while you're online. But you'll be listening to this beautiful music. This is Randall Gusby, who will be here in the islands. When is he?
5: He's coming in March, and I would say he's our hot shot, you know, soloist this season.
4: 888-536-4700, and thank you.

0: From his album Roots, that was Randall Gusby, an amazing violinist who will be here in the islands in the spring. And we have to thank all these wonderful organizations that work together to bring artists into our community. And one of those people is Jonathan Korth of HCMS, Honolulu Chamber Music Society. Thank you so much for being here.
1: Yeah, wasn't that awesome? I loved it.
0: Yes. And he'll be here in person. We get to, you know, another thing I love about your organization is that not only are you bringing these world-class musicians into these intimate recitals, but there's usually an educational element to it. So there is a concert or a masterclass for the kids and their teachers, and it's a wonderful event that people come together for.
1: Yeah, so we often think of the concerts, whether it's through HCMS or Hawaii Symphony or any other kind of big name artists that are coming in. The concert is the most important thing, and it is for most of us, right? We want to kind of have that experience. But I do think, where we get the couple of hours with, a select group of students, for example, here, or, a performance and kind of talk story with a community group or whatever, those moments can actually kind of provide much more, let's say, life long term for these musicians or these kind of music lovers. So, when we present in Hawaii, I think we have this. It's different than the mainland in the sense that if I want to hear someone, a big name artist, I'm often going to sit in a 2,000 seat hall and be with a ton of other music fans, and the energy will be exploding in the building, but I don't feel like I get to kind of have this one-on-one experience with the artist. We're here, certainly where we are at Orvis Auditorium, but a lot of our venues, it's this much more like, you feel like you're kind of melding the mind or melding your ears with the artist as they play. I love the kind of intimate places we can hear them play, but then also the opportunities to meet these artists. So like we were talking, through these community outreach things or even after concerts to shake an artist's hands. I remember, sitting in lines at Carnegie Hall for a half an hour to shake some of my favorite pianist hands afterward, where here, you might get a 30-second or 2-minute conversation with an artist, which is just a different vibe and a different kind of experience.
0: It's a very, it feels like a community. It feels
1: Absolutely. Like
0: Hawaii, doesn't
1: Absolutely.
0: It?
1: Yeah.
0: And you'll be able to hear Randall Gusby live in the spring. And then you'll also be able to hear some of these concerts broadcast right here on Hawaii Public Radio with host John Zach and Craig Da Silva. And it's something that we usually say, if you can't go to the concert, then you'll see this. But actually, if you went to the concert, you'll want to hear again. And again and again. So it'll be really great. When you're online to check out the HCMS website and get your tickets to Randall Gusby, especially, go over to Hawaii Public Radio. Click on all of the different shows that we have. 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We're hoping to get 50 contributors by 6 o'clock. And I think we're doing pretty well with that. You can choose any amount. And this is a gift in the amount of $5,000 from Stephanie Araki of Kaneohe, who is a proud HPR member for over 4 decades. Be one of the next 50 HPR fans to become a first-time supporter or make an additional gift between now and 6 p.m., and Stephanie will add $5,000 to this afternoon's total. And that's the kind of cooperation we're talking about, that we're all going to do this together, and we're not asking for just one person, but everyone to come together and to make this happen for the whole of the community. 888-536-4700. And we're going to go to some music. This one is coming up. Yestin Davies.
1: Oh, yeah. He's coming here in October.
0: Oh, this voice.
1: Such a unique voice. So it's a countertenor. So I'll just say that as we kind of go in, so you can kind of be prepared.

0: And that was music by countertenor Yeston Davies. And I'm Shireen Taba. This is day two of our fall membership campaign. I'm here with Jonathan Korth, the president of Honolulu Chamber Music Series, one of the groups that is bringing in that incredible musician. Thank you so much for all of your good work, Jonathan.
1: Wow. Well, that's a high compliment. What I would say, though, after hearing that, just wow, can you just breathe and kind of listen to purity of tone and sound. It's just so beautiful.
0: I can't, and to be able to hear that live very soon. Yep. When you're checking out the season of Honolulu Chamber Music Series, go over to, you know, check it out, get your tickets, but then go over to HPR's website, hawaiipublicradio.org. We're looking for 50 contributors by 6 o'clock, thanks to our friend Stephanie Araki from Kaneohe, who is gifting us $5,000. Once we get those 50 HPR fans to step forward, 888-536-4700, and we just have 47 left to go on that. We don't want to let this slip by, so we would love for your help to get not only your gift and your support, but also this gift from Stephanie Araki, 888-536-4700. So, Jonathan, you have the most amazing job where you can just listen to music and artists and decide, just kind of roll the dice and decide who is going to be coming to Hawaii. How was it putting this season together? What is it like being God?
1: I actually find it. There's a wonderful aspect to it, but it is also overwhelming, and I mean that in the best of sense, because there are so many people that we would like to have here. So many people that our audiences bring up, so many people that are our board members, and then other presenters around Hawaii who want to bring certain artists in. So it's we have a wealth of artists, like a huge pool to choose from. So at some point, we have to start narrowing that down, and honestly, scheduling starts to become more important than that type of thing, which I know sounds really terrible. So we start with the artistic side, and we say, okay, we know we want a string quartet or like a singer this year, blah, blah, so that we have some sort of goals. But after that, it's really just trying to see, okay, who can work in this rubric to make everything sort of fit. Rarely are we disappointed. There are so many great classical artists out there, and even people kind of pushing the boundaries, I should say, of classical music too, that we're almost always in for a treat when we bring one of these artists out.
0: That's right. And so not only are you working at Honolulu Chamber Music Series, but you're also teaching at the University of Hawaii. So there is music going through your mind all day long. So I think it'd be really amazing for a lot of us to hear what you listen to on the radio. You're listening to HPR 1 quite often, aren't you?
1: Yeah, so let's say on the days that I drive, I do different ways to commute, but on the days that I drive and I have a radio, more often if I'm heading in early, it's going to be a news hour or kind of catch up on what I need to for the day. I do find myself doing that less often these days. Just I need more anecdotes or I need more like stuff to kind of soothe me rather than necessarily all the news, because it gets overwhelming at some point. So, but for sure. So, I the morning cafe, morning concert, Gene and I, we get to know each other in the morning sometimes, but more often it's either Shireen or Craig, Classical Pacific or the evening concert where those are the times where I'm really commuting and I'm really listening. So
0: thank you. Yeah. We're going to have to dress better now that we know that you're listening. And I think that's kind of the strength. That is one of the strengths of HPR, is the two stations and kind of what you're in the mood for. If you need more information or need more inspiration or...
1: Absolutely,
0: if you're like Jonathan Korth and have HPR on both of your buttons and the car radio, 888-536-4700, help us unlock this goal, this gift from Stephanie Araki, and help us reach 50 contributors by 6. We're going to go to music while you're donating. And this is the Neve Trio.
1: Oh,
0: this,
1: great.
0: Yes, they are amazing.
1: Yeah, they're going to be our opening concert here. And they've been around for, you know, like 15 or 20 years now established. They're around my age, but this is the first time we're going to have them in Hawaii. So we've had them on our list for many years and finally got to make it happen this 2026.
0: And we're going to hear Mel Boni's Night and Day. 888-536-4700, and thank you.

0: those are people that play together and speak together often and really well, don't they?
1: I just feel like they for three very different instruments, they match sound so well, and then and the types of color they can find amongst the three of them is really exceptional.
0: That was the Neve Trio, and they'll be here in Hawaii. They're opening your series.
1: Yeah, this one is soon. It's the 27th of September at 4 o'clock. So we're kind of gearing up and getting really excited for their visit.
0: I'm Shireen Taba, and I'm here with president of Honolulu Chamber Music Series, Jonathan Korth, who is, of course, also a pianist, as you all know, and an incredible pianist. And so it's high praise when you actually love these groups also, because you're hearing them in such a different way.
1: Oh, I think we all love music in our own way. I might know some of the pieces a bit better, whatever, and you know, specifically for pianists, I'm always looking for colorful. You know, I'm not that interested in like finger virtuosity, like that's exciting, but I always look for people that can really make a variety of sounds or texture on a piano as opposed to just you know, fast fingers, for sure.
0: And the Neve Trio, when they come here to the islands, will they also be doing a master class or doing an educational component? Do they have time?
1: I don't think they. Yeah, they're here for a quicker tour. We're presenting them in three different concerts when they're here, so they're moving around pretty quickly. But we'll have them here the night before the concert and then for the concert before they fly out.
0: Oh, fantastic! And you can find information on this concert series at
1: HonoluluChamberMusicSeries.org.
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1: Absolutely. I know we have a lot of crossover between our audience and then the HPR listening audience, you know, and I think we're all aware that we would not survive without the other. So, you know, we've been partners with HPR for so long, but I think the ways that we are both passionate about classical music and trying to promote these things, it's and actually I say promote, but like enrich people's lives, give them more and more sort of experience and knowledge with all of this amazing repertoire, right? We really do kind of need each other to do well to make all of this work. So As much as I love all the HCMS talk, I'm a huge fan of it. I also want people to really jump on the online or on their app to HPR and support Hawaii Public Radio, because it's so important what we do here. And the thing that I notice, I get to travel quite a bit for playing, and there's amazing public radio stations around the country, but I don't often find places that have as much unique programming as Hawaii. You know, we have all of these amazingly committed people, like my host right here, who's, you know, they are listening every day to music. They are programming their own concerts. This takes not only knowledge and passion, but also money to sponsor talented people like we have here. So I just think we have something that's incredibly unique in the sense that we have a bunch of local programming in a relatively small community. So the more we can do to support HPR, the better.
0: Thank you so much. And I really appreciate you taking time to do this with us. And if you haven't yet donated, Jonathan Korth says to do so. And you can do that at HawaiiPublicRadio.org. Give us a call at 888-536-4700. And during this music break, we have Oliver Voss, who is a harpist. He is, I believe, the professor of harp at Royal Conservatory.
1: Yeah, he's from the UK. Yep.
0: And he has this range of playing, as you'll hear in just a little bit. He has the modern music and early music. He's just... And a beautiful touch.
1: Yeah. It's not often we get to hear harp as the main collaborative artist on stage. You know, very often we have piano or something else. But in this one, we're going to hear a countertenor with harp. And I think it's just a magical combination. They recently performed this concert at Wigmore Hall. And this is the one they've brought on the road to the U.S.
0: And he will be playing my harp.
1: Yours? Oh, yes. I know. I gave him some names. I didn't know who he picked. Okay.
0: And you can donate now at 888-536-4700. And thank you.

0: Oliver Voss on harp, and that was harp and saxophone. I love that combination. You're listening to Classical Pacific on HPR2, your home for classical music. This is day two of our fall membership campaign. If you haven't yet gotten a chance to donate, this would be a great time to do so. We have a gift in the amount of $5,000 from our friend Stephanie Araki of Kaneohe, who is a proud HPR member for over four decades. Thank you so much, Stephanie. She's gifting us an amount of $5,000 once we get 50 HPR fans to become a supporter or make an additional gift. We have just 43 left to go on that, and we would love your help. You can choose whatever amount is right for you, and that will help us with this gift from Stephanie. 888-536-4700, hawaiipublicradio.org. And we're here with Jonathan Korth, the president of HCMS, Honolulu Chamber Music Series, the group that is bringing in these amazing musicians to our islands. Thank you so much for being here, Jonathan.
1: Oh, this is my pleasure, and I would just say, let's fill up those phone lines. I know we have a couple of volunteers named Wayne and Kathy. I hear they're very nice, and they would love to speak with you on the phone and hear what you could do to support HPR.
0: That's right. You can do that at 888-536-4700, and they're waiting for your call. Join our friends Carol Monli of Honolulu, who says, honor donation for Michelle Broder Van Dyke for her hard work at HPR from her godmother. Oh, my goodness. You're so sweet. And thank you very much to Ralph Krauss of Hilo, who loves Science Friday.
1: I think Michelle must have been on the phones, because we have another supporter, Michelle, out there, too.
0: Wow.
1: Cavelli Diner. She says, as a journalist myself, I am constantly impressed and appreciative of HPR's outstanding work. And now with my long-term journal buddy, Michelle, on staff, there's no question it's money well spent.
0: Aww.
1: I have one more I want to read, because I love, love, love what she wrote in the comments. This is from Lori Yoshinaga. And she says, I love Classical Pacific and Shireen's eclectic mix of music. I appreciate her down-to-earth personality and authenticity. Mixed with a little goofiness that brightens my weekday afternoons. Thank you, Shireen.
0: Thank you. Thank you so much. Thank you for your support, and thank you for listening. 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Thank you, Jonathan.
1: Oh, thank you so much.
0: What are you looking forward to in the next couple of weeks before the series starts?
1: There's always a lot of buildup right before the concert. 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
1: Live from NPR News, I'm Joel Snyder. The White House is dismissing a report that says the U.S. may have committed war crimes in the Iran war. NPR's Danielle Kurtzleben reports UN-backed human rights experts cited two strikes, including one on an Iranian school.
2: In a statement, White House spokeswoman Anna Kelly says, quote, "The UN Human Rights Council has accomplished nothing for human rights while spouting unserious nonsense for decades. The only party in this conflict that has committed war crimes is the Iranian regime," end quote. The report said there are, quote, "reasonable grounds to believe that the U.S. committed war crimes, specifically in two strikes, which the report says killed almost 180 people, including children. The U.S. has not taken responsibility for the school strike and has denied the other." The report also accuses Iran of committing crimes against humanity against its own people. Danielle Kurtzleben, NPR News, The White House.
1: A federal judge has ordered the Kennedy Center to provide 30 days' notice before making any major physical changes to the building. The judge made his rulings hours after President Trump renewed his threat to demolish the building. A government watchdog agency estimates the Trump administration spent nearly $7 billion paying federal workers to quit their jobs last year, part of a broad effort to slash the government, as NPR's Andrea Hsu reports.
3: The Government Accountability Office found spending on administrative leave soared last year, mostly due to the Trump administration's deferred resignation program. In early 2025, nearly all federal workers were given the option to quit their jobs in exchange for pay and benefits through at least September. The GAO estimates some 144,000 federal workers accepted the offer. The Trump administration estimated the workforce reductions would save the government $20 billion a year, far more than they spent on the buyout program. Critics of the administration say the mass exodus of talent has hobbled many agencies, making them less efficient than before. Andrea Hsu, NPR News.
1: Now to the nation's largest early education and child care program for low-income families. A new Trump administration proposal could strip protections for homeless children trying to access Head Start. NPR's Sequoia Carrillo reports.
4: The new proposal would eliminate a rule that allows Head Start centers to set aside spots for homeless students and those in the foster care system. Right now, Head Start centers can reserve up to 3% of their slots for those families. Advocates worry the change will leave some of the most vulnerable children without services. Another change in the proposal would not allow families to simply declare they are homeless. They would need to prove it. The administration says the move to take 133 pages of guidelines and reduce it to only a handful is meant to reduce administrative burden on centers. Sequoia Carrillo, NPR News.
1: And you're listening to NPR News. Former Arizona Republican Senator John Kyle has died. A family friend says Kyle died Wednesday night. He was 84. He disclosed his dementia diagnosis last December. Kyle's career in Congress spanned nearly 30 years. He served in both the House and Senate from the presidency of Ronald Reagan to President Trump's first term. U.S. Immigration and Customs Enforcement will remain without a Senate-confirmed leader for a while longer. In a brief statement Thursday, the White House withdrew Lance Schroyer as President Trump's nominee. Schroyer is a former Oklahoma state trooper who has ties to Homeland Security Secretary Mark Wayne Mullen, a former U.S. senator from Oklahoma. Archaeologists have uncovered evidence of ancient drug use dating back to the Ice Age. NPR's Ping Huang reports on the use of a common psychoactive plant.
5: Betel nuts are often chewed with other chemicals in Asia and the Pacific region for a powerful stimulant effect. Adam Brum is an archaeologist with Griffith University in Australia. He found human remains on an Indonesian island with signs of betel nut use.
6: Now with this evidence from Sulawesi, you can see that hunter-gatherers were doing this at a much earlier point in time.
5: The evidence is based on deeply worn tooth grooves in the remains of two people that lived thousands of years ago.
6: These grooves were caused by these ancient hunter-gatherers repeatedly sucking betel nuts, these hard, round, abrasive objects, as a part of this sort of lifelong habit.
5: Brum believes they sucked on betel nuts for their pain.

0: killing properties. The research was published in the journal Science Advances. Ping Huang, NPR News.
1: And I'm Giles Snyder. 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
3: He says that, like, with such a straight face. Oh, loss. Okay, so you are listening to Classical Pacific on HPR2, your home for classical music. This is the third hour of Classical Pacific on the second day of our fall membership campaign. I'm Shireen Taba, and I'm here with a lovely guest.
4: I'm lovely. Thank you.
3: I love this person very much. Oh. Dean Taba is a super awesome jazz bassist and educator. Thank you for being here, Dean.
4: Oh, thank you. Thank you for having me. It was fun.
3: Yeah, we're hoping to get 50 contributors by 6 o'clock to unlock this $5,000 gift from our friend Stephanie Araki from Kaneohe, who is a proud HPR member for over 4 decades.
4: Wow, that's great.
3: Yeah, we're only 45 years old, so that's like from the beginning. Thank you so much, Stephanie. Yeah, so we have just 42
4: more to go.
3: Mm-hmm.
4: Okay, by 6 o'clock.
3: Yes, so, and right now it's 5:07. So,
4: less than 1 minute. That's
3: so,
4: all we need.
3: Just start walking safely to your phones.
4: Yes,
3: and give us safely a call. Yeah, 888-536-4700. 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
4: I love the app. I use the app every day.
3: Yes.
4: Yeah, it's great.
3: When are you listening on the app?
4: Between 3 and 6. Oh. Every Monday through Friday, like I'm supposed to. No, I love it. No, because I'm usually at home at that time and mm-hmm. doing stuff.
3: Mm-hmm.
4: And I can have my AirPods in and listen to the app on my phone and move around the house, you know. Because uh-huh. the radio's just in the one room.
3: Mm-hmm. I use the app when mostly when I get home
4: uh-huh.
3: and I don't want to turn off the radio. I don't know how to start the car without, listen to
4: the
3: radio
4: car.
3: Without turning
4: right.
3: off the car.
4: Right.
3: Do our cars do that?
4: I don't know. I'm usually on the app. Actually, even sometimes in the car.
3: Yeah, so I'm in the driveway
4: uh-huh.
3: in park and turning on the app and then turn right. off the car and then I'll listen.
4: Yeah, that works good.
3: Yeah, because the 10 feet between the car and the kitchen, I don't want to
4: yeah.
3: miss.
4: Yeah.
3: Yeah.
4: The app's such a valuable tool.
3: If that sounds familiar to you and your odd life also, 888-536-4700 or donate at hawaiipublicradio.org. Dean Taba, I had so much fun putting this playlist together.
4: I took a peek at the playlist. It's awesome. It's some of my favorite things.
3: Oh, that's why I chose it.
4: You know me so well.
3: Dean Taba is a jazz bassist and educator. And you are at the University of Hawaii at Manoa, the
4: correct.
3: Jazz band there,
4: jazz
3: and
4: ensemble.
3: John's Jazz Ensemble, and also with the Hawaii Youth Symphony.
4: Yes, the Hawaii Youth Symphony Jazz Program.
3: And you often tell your students to listen to music, like that's the best way to become a better musician.
4: I think that's the most important thing a music student can do, is to listen to a lot of music and a lot of different kinds of music. That's why one of the reasons why HPR2 is so valuable to our community. It exposes people. It's not going to just play what you chose or you've listened to in the past. It's going to be something you're going to listen. You're going to hear something new and of really high quality every time.
3: And if you haven't yet donated, hawaiipublicradio.org. We're going to be playing some Chick Corea.
4: Oh, this Mozart.
3: Yes.
4: We love the intro.
3: Yes, but I'm sorry. We're just skipping that.
4: We're skipping the intro.
3: Sorry.
4: Oh, anyway, because you love the applause during the cadenzas.
3: I love how giving audiences are when they get to hear this great music.
4: Oh yeah.
3: And they cannot help themselves but applaud.
4: Yeah. That's the most awesome, highest praise, I think. You know, you see it a lot more in orchestra concerts, like you and people clapping between movements. And there was a time when I think people got bugged with that because it's outside of the convention of the format of classical music and concerts. But I think we've learned to just kind of embrace the audience saying they really enjoyed something.
3: That is the whole ecosystem of music that happens.
4: Yeah.
3: And so if you haven't yet, as a listener, supported your listening, we would love to have your call at 888-536-4700, yeah. HawaiiPublicRadio.org. And here's the applause for you.
4: Yay!
3: Thank you for your support.

0: Clapping between movements. Love the listeners. That was Chick Corea and the second movement of Mozart's Piano Concerto Number 24.
1: Honest enthusiasm.
0: Yes.
1: That's the best.
0: Yes, and it is a conversation between listener and musician.
1: Yeah, I think just spontaneous appreciation is the most sincere thing. And even... I don't know, even sincere silence, like when people are stunned.
0: Right.
1: It's the sincerity that matters. And that kind of spontaneity could happen right now.
0: That's right.
1: With someone who's listening and thinking, I should be donating to HBR to help support what they do. And it's like, now's the time to do it.
0: That's right.
1: You know, just go do it.
0: That's right. And... you always remember that moment when you first called and became a member, because it's transformative, actually.
1: Mm-hmm.
0: It becomes, you are now part of how it runs, I guess.
1: Yeah. Well, can we talk a little bit about, can I tell you a little bit about what I was thinking?
0: Yeah. Can I give the number first?
1: Okay.
0: Okay. 888.
1: They want the number.
0: Yeah. And I'm at work, hon.
1: Okay.
0: 888-536-4700, hawaiipublicradio.org. I'm Shireen Taba, and I'm here with jazz bassist and educator Dean Taba, my husband. Hi, Dean.
1: Hi, Shireen.
0: Hi. So what were you thinking?
1: I was thinking before, you know, on my way over here, you know, when a lot of people will become members of HPR because they appreciate what they get out of it. The music, the information, all these things. And I think that's really good. But I think also what's important to remember, when you join HPR, when you support HPR, you really are uplifting the whole community, that everybody that's listening to it. And because the service HPR provides, and we talk about this often, Shireen, mm-hmm. it's like, I mean, yeah, of course, the entertainment, the music, the news, the conversations, all of these things are so great. But also things like during emergencies, power outage, internet down, you know, the radio is so important in those kinds of circumstances. And I think we found that out this summer, mm-hmm. all across our state. And when you support HPR, you're helping to support that, the communication during emergencies, but also not only that, my point is you're helping the whole community by supporting HPR. You know, the music students who aren't members but listen to Tuesday student takeovers, or all of the musical groups, organizations that are here to promote their concerts and get this information out. You're helping everybody by becoming a member of HPR and supporting HPR. I think that's important to remember.
0: Yeah, thank you. Thank you for saying so. And you can become a member at 888-536-4700. And you know, that's something that also Kelsey Armstrong, who's a jazz singer mm-hmm. and also a board operator here, was talking about how to get information out to the residents on Kauai.
1: Mm-hmm, right now,
0: Not everyone has a computer.
1: Yeah.
0: Not everyone does searches on their phone or has a smartphone. And so it is such a service that she puts together a list mm-hmm. of where people can find ice or free meals or Wi-Fi.
1: Yeah.
0: And she does that every day on this in the show right before the 4 o'clock news.
1: Yeah.
0: So tune in every day to get an update.
1: And I think it's not as simple as HPR 1 is news and HPR 2 is music, is classical music. I mean, they both focus more on that, but there's tremendous overlap. There's jazz on HPR 1. There's Sandy Tsukiyama show, Seth Marco. There's all kinds of, and Charles Huston show. But like on the classical side, there's you have your student takeovers, you have Manu Minute, you have Hawaiian Word of the Day. I mean, this, you know, it's not that black and white.
0: Yeah, Dean Tava, you really are listening.
1: I really am. I'm a fan.
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1: Thank you, Stephanie.
0: Thank you, Stephanie. And thank you. Here is music that's kind of sad.
1: Great. It's great. My favorite. We love it.
0: With strings. Strings, so I titled this Sadness with Strings.
1: What? I can't think of a better way to do that.
0: Yeah. Billie Holiday and Joni Mitchell. 888-536-4700. And thank you.

0: Oh, such sweet music.
1: That's amazing. Both of those recordings, incredible, incredible orchestrations.
0: Yeah, the orchestration is amazing. Yeah. Just the whole performance is just gut-wrenching, isn't it?
1: Yeah.
0: I'm Shireen Taba. This is Classical Pacific on HPR, Hawaii Public Radio. We are celebrating our second day of our fall membership campaign. And we're so honored to be on the air and have you listening. If this is something that you value, and I know it is because you're listening right now, 888-536-4700. I'm here with my husband, who is a jazz bassist and educator, and also the person that finds all the words that I can't remember. Thank you for being here, Dean.
1: Oh, thanks for having me. If you call in now, you can talk to Kathy Ching or Wayne Akiyama, and they'll take your pledge.
0: And that's 888-536-4700.
1: Thanks. I couldn't get to the number in time. Mm-hmm. Yeah. So, Maui Divers.
0: Maui Divers. Let's talk. Okay.
1: I want to learn more about the history. I think it's fascinating. But you don't have to tell me that now.
0: Yeah, I think we should go straight to the collection.
1: We'll talk about the sweepstakes, because it is pretty amazing. Can I tell you about the sweepstakes?
0: Yes. Oh, yeah.
1: Okay. So, for those of you listening, mm-hmm. or I guess for those of you that are listening now, contribute to HPR before 7 p.m. tonight and be entered to win this stunning Tahitian pearl necklace from Maui Divers Jewelry.
0: Oh, tell me more.
1: Okay, become a first-time supporter, renew your gift, or make an additional contribution. Everyone who donates between now and 7 p.m. will be entered to win, featuring eye-catching circle Tahitian black pearls paired with distinguished black spinels. What's okay. a spinel?
0: Yeah. You know that I think you're missing the point.
1: Okay.
0: Yeah.
1: Wear it long for a dramatic look. Oh, I see. It's huge. Wear it long for a dramatic look or layer it with your favorite pieces. Contribute to Hawaii Pacific Radio before 7 p.m. tonight and you'll be entered to win this beautifully crafted necklace made exclusively in Hawaii.
0: Yes, wow. Hawaii Public Radio is where you can be entered in to win this,
1: yep.
0: but you have to make your call before
1: 7 p.m. Wow, 30 to 31 inches in length, no class. It's huge.
0: Yeah. I don't know if you're selling it well, though.
1: Really? To me, that's a big deal.
0: It's gorgeous.
1: I mean, it's gorgeous, huge.
0: When you go online at HawaiiPublicRadio.org,
1: you can see a picture of it.
0: Yes, you can see. And and so my special thing I want to tell you is that Classical Pacific Radio lovers.
1: Yes.
0: Wait, Classical Pacific show. Uh-huh. Lovers, uh-huh. this is for you because we get the top 100 countdown,
1: uh-huh.
0: and it is broken up into
1: you're on a roll of tremendous luck.
0: Yes.
1: So the top 100 list.
0: Yeah. So I have to play 81, mm-hmm. 80, 79, and 78 today, okay. and it is just by, you know, it's the ranking, right?
1: Right.
0: They were all Chopin piano pieces, solo wow. piano pieces. It's a full house.
1: Four of a kind.
0: Full house.
1: it's a four of a kind, which is huge, which is tremendous luck.
0: It is tremendous.
1: So this is like, if you like Shireen Cho, this is your lucky day.
0: Because
1: you're really, you got this.
0: Because we're.
1: Yeah. It's either this or go to Vegas.
0: Yeah, it's the dice are hot.
1: The dice are hot, as they say in some circles.
0: 888-536-4700, HawaiiPublicRadio.org. But you have to do this today before 7 o'clock.
1: By 7 o'clock, please.
0: Enter to win. Yeah. Unfortunately, we cannot win one, yeah, Dean?
1: Really?
0: Yeah, because we work here. So, therefore.
1: That's even better chances for the listeners.
0: Yeah.
1: Because we're not going to win it.
0: You know what? You don't always end my sentences the way I thought, because I was going to say, therefore, we have to go straight to the store. We have to go to the Maui Divers right now.
1: Okay.
0: 888-536-4700.
1: Here we go.
0: And thank you for your support.
1: Thank you.

0: We're listening to Song for Shireen by Dean Taba. And before that, Home Is by Dean Taba. I'm Shireen Taba.
1: And I'm Dean Taba. If you haven't heard my name enough so far.
0: And this is day two of our fall membership campaign. If you haven't yet become a member, please do so. 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We just have 36 left to go.
1: Oh, that's good.
0: Yeah.
1: I have a thank you. I'd like to mention Lauren Melina from Waianae. She's a new member, new sustaining member. Mm-hmm. And I think that's wonderful.
0: Yes,
1: thank you,
0: thank
1: Lauren.
0: You.
1: And Lauren says, HPR provides consistent, honest news without sensationalizing. HPR also connects me to activities and events that root our community. Very true.
0: Yes.
1: All of those points.
0: If that rings true with you, become a member. 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And the reason...
1: Can I talk about this necklace again?
0: Yes.
1: Because...
0: I want you...
1: You know,
0: please,
1: I think,
0: don't ever stop talking about this necklace.
1: I know, it's your favorite topic. I know. Tahitian pearls.
0: Yes.
1: I get it.
0: Yeah.
1: I got it.
0: Okay.
1: I got it. Okay. So I think people think that, like, there's hundreds of people donating every day. So the people that donate today get entered in this sweepstakes for
0: right.
1: this project. But it's not that many people.
0: Yeah, especially in the last hour and a half.
1: Hour,
0: it's just 14
1: had,
0: people,
1: we
0: right?
1: We had, in the last 13, 14 people. So, like, your odds of winning
0: right.
1: are actually really good. I think they're better than you think.
0: Okay, so
1: I say jump on this.
0: Yes, because everyone who calls before 7 p.m. gets entered to win.
1: Yeah, and it's almost, it's like you got an hour and 15 minutes.
0: And I will even take it a little bit further.
1: Yeah.
0: Instead of calling in at $100 a month, get three other people in your family to to call in at
1: $25 each.
0: Yeah.
1: So you get four people in the family.
0: Four people. Yeah, $25
1: That's right.
0: Each. Yeah,
1: each an entry.
0: Each
1: so
0: one is an entry.
1: So every person in the household will be entered in the. Well, you really know how to do this thing, right?
0: You're a lucky man.
1: Lucky man.
0: Become a member today at HawaiiPublicRadio.org, 888-536-4700. You can also upgrade your existing membership.
1: Yep, that's another way to do it.
0: Gift a membership to a pet or a niece or nephew or a friend.
1: Wow. So you could create many entries.
0: Right.
1: Before 7 o'clock today.
0: Yes, and you will help us unlock the $5,000 gift from Stephanie Araki even quicker.
1: Yeah, and you're doing something good. And you can feel good about that.
0: And I will mention again, it wasn't a full house.
1: What I had it's a four of a kind.
0: Four of a kind?
1: Yeah, Chopin.
0: Different
1: piano, four different piano concerti. That's four of a kind. Because a full house is three and two, you know.
0: Okay, so 888-536-4700.
1: The four of a kind is a bigger deal. That's even more remarkable.
0: Is it really?
1: I don't play a lot of poker, but I think it's more noteworthy. So your odds, the odds are good. I mean, you're on a streak. You're on a roll.
0: Wow.
1: Right?
0: Yes, we are.
1: Classical Pacific is on a roll.
0: Oh,
1: so I think your odds of winning.
0: It's time to do it.
1: Do it.
0: 888-536-4700, HawaiiPublicRadio.org. 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
1: You can donate for. Yeah, those are all dog names. I just wanted to mention, not mochi or natto, but your pets. You can
0: gift
1: a donation in your pet's name, and that would be another entry in the sweepstakes.
0: Here is Frank Sinatra in a midlife crisis, getting dumped at a diner.
1: Yeah,
0: it's our favorite.
1: It's our favorite. It's what he does.
0: 888-536-4700, and thank you.

0: Lisa Bacchus Philly. Oh,
1: thank you for playing that.
0: It's incredible how the song always...
1: it just gets you.
0: Yeah.
1: I get goosebumps every time.
0: I'm Shireen Taba, and I'm here with bassist, composer, educator, HPR sustaining member, award-winning loving husband, Dean Taba.
1: Award-winning loving husband. I can't wait to get my award.
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1: And I have some news.
0: Yes.
1: Craig DeSilva stopped in.
0: Uh-huh, yes.
1: And he had a really great suggestion.
0: Uh-huh.
1: And he said, if we reach our goal and 34 more people call in by 6 o'clock, Shireen and I will renew our vows. I think we should do it at Wine at 7.
0: Uh-huh.
1: I'll come back at 7 o'clock, renew uh-huh. our vows. All we need is 34 people to call in the next 2 minutes.
0: Okay.
1: And it can happen. 888-536-4700. I'll do it.
0: Oh, great.
1: I mean, we'll do it.
0: Yeah.
1: Yeah. Hopefully you'll be here too. I guess I can't renew my vows. How about you?
0: I'll just be in Wine at
1: 7. You're going to be getting the Wine at 7 for
0: Craig DeSilva. 888-536-4700 and support Hawaii Public Radio. 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
1: Awesome. Yeah. 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
0: And thank you to Stephanie Araki of Kaneohe, a proud HPR member for over 4 decades, for supporting us since almost the beginning.
1: Yeah.
0: And she is gifting us $5,000 if we can get 50 HPR fans to either become a first-time supporter or make an additional gift at any amount by 6 p.m., and we'll be able to unlock this gift. We just need 34 more people to call in, and bells will be ringing for you, Dean Taba. 888-536-4700.
1: I'm gonna start working on my vow renewal.
0: All right. Well,
1: speech.
0: You go get the jewelry, Mr.
1: Oh, that's right. And the pearls. 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
0: And that's HawaiiPublicRadio.org. 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
1: Yep.
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0: Record show executives from OpenAI and Microsoft voicing concern about data collection practices. NPR's Bobby Allen reports the documents are part of a copyright infringement lawsuit filed by the New York Times.
1: One Microsoft executive said chatbots engaged in, quote, an astonishing theft of unprecedented proportions. An OpenAI executive wrote that ChatGPT is, quote, creating systems that substitute for the labor of the people that define the culture of society. Microsoft and OpenAI fought to keep these records private, but a judge released them as part of a lawsuit the New York Times has been pursuing for years. The key question is, did ChatGPT become a powerful tool only after it copied millions of copyrighted work without payment or permission? OpenAI and Microsoft say its systems were protected by something known as fair use under copyright law. If the Times wins, a judge could order OpenAI to destroy all of its AI models. Bobby Allen, NPR News.
0: A new report from the United Nations says the U.S. may have committed war crimes in the Iran war. The report says human rights experts commissioned by the U.N. have found reasonable grounds, citing two strikes, including one on a school. The two strikes reportedly killed at least 178 civilians, including women and children. The report also accuses Iran of committing crimes against humanity against its own people. Canadian Prime Minister Mark Carney addressed the European Parliament Thursday after the EU proposed making Canada an associate member. Here's NPR's Eleanor Beardsley.
2: Prime Minister Mark Carney touted the long history of values shared by Canada and the EU.
3: We do not pursue zero-sum deals. Our commitment to the rule of law and our unyielding defense of human dignity, individual freedom, and democracy share the same deep roots.
2: Canada and the EU have been shocked by the Trump administration's aggressive use of tariffs as well as its threats to leave NATO and take Greenland from its longtime allies. Eleanor Beardsley, NPR News, Paris.
0: An F-16 fighter jet from Texas crashed in northern Michigan Thursday, prompting an emergency evacuation of a residential area, Interlochen Public Radio's Asterisk Code reports.
4: The military aircraft crashed in a rural area, narrowly missing homes. Grand Traverse County Sheriff Michael Shea said the pilot self-ejected prior to the crash.
5: There was a report of a plane crash. Units arrived, did confirm there was one occupant. He was transported to Munson Medical Center, where he was conscious and speaking with law enforcement.
4: The pilot was later confirmed to be in stable condition. Michigan State Police ordered residents within a one-mile radius to evacuate due to a hazardous chemical spill from the plane. The cause of the crash is under investigation. For NPR News, I'm Astrid Code in Interlochen.
0: This is NPR. At a vigil in Los Angeles Thursday night, L.A. City Councilman John Lee paid tribute to Eliana Moreno, a popular television reporter who was killed alongside her pilot when their news helicopter went down Tuesday night while covering a deadly bus crash.
6: Telling the stories of Southern California from above. Known to viewers as Ellie in the Heli, she was a talented bilingual journalist. Her colleagues remembered her for her kindness, energy, and passion.
0: A prosecutor says the driver of an SUV who slammed into the bus before the helicopter crash will face murder charges. Two people were killed on the bus. An internal memo from the Fish and Wildlife Service takes new aim at the Endangered Species Act by reconsidering the word take. NPR's Ari Daniel reports.
7: Take has long referred to both the intentional and accidental injury or killing of an endangered species. The memo suggests the government would do away with the accidental element. It follows another recent rule change, says Ben Levitin of the law firm Earth Justice.
8: The administration claimed that species weren't protected from indirect injury through habitat destruction. And this new memo claims that the law doesn't protect species from direct injury and death.
7: The U.S. Department of the Interior wrote to NPR, quote, take continues to prohibit conduct including harassing, pursuing, hunting, shooting, wounding, killing, trapping, capturing, or collecting protected wildlife. Environmental groups say they will sue. Ari Daniel, NPR News.
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0: It's 6:06 in the islands. Welcome to Evening Concert for Thursday, September 17th. I'm your host, Craig DeSilvo. And welcome to the second day of our fall membership campaign. 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We've had such a great day and we want to keep it up. So keep those pledges coming. It's because of you that public radio can be here. And I have breaking news here on HPR2, your home for classical music. We have Kevin Allen of the news department, host of The Conversation, here joining us on Evening Concert.
1: A mere producer of The Conversation, but breaking news indeed. Craig, it's wonderful. It's wonderful to be here.
0: Well, it's good to see you. I thought you would be rocking it in your pink HPR t-shirt today.
1: I will admit, I went home and I took a nap and I came back with a fresh t-shirt, but everyone here looks so great in pink. So
0: that's right. Well, you were up. Well, you were here at Hawaii Public Radio at 7 a.m. Working on The Conversation's broadcast that starts at 11 o'clock.
1: Absolutely.
0: So thanks for coming in. I promise to get you out here by 7, by wine at 7. So, or you can stick around for wine at 7, either way.
1: You know, and it's great that you're bringing up 7, because if we want to, I want to shout out our Maui Divers Jewelry Sweepstake right now, because if you do want to contribute to that, much like myself, you got to do it by 7. So 7 tonight to be entered to win. It's really a stunning Tahitian pearl necklace set from Maui Divers Jewelry. You know, and you can enter the sweepstake in a lot of ways. You can become a first-time supporter. You can renew your gift. Or, you know, you can just make an additional contribution. Everyone who donates right now to 7 p.m. will be entered to win. It's a really eye-catching circle Tahitian black pearls. And really what we also love, too, is when we get new members in. I mean, that's always just a fantastic way to start your membership with us. You can be entered to win this prize, and heck, you might even win it. You can do that at hawaiipublicradio.org, or you can just call 888-536-4700. Craig, I feel like we're going to be saying that number a lot in this little bit.
0: Well, it's a very important number. This is another important number that we're also going to be saying a lot. We're counting down a goal of $2,000 by 7 o'clock. 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
0: And we are playing the top 100 classical music pieces that were voted on by you, our listener. And coming in at number 76 is Tchaikovsky's Pathétique Symphony. 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And thanks.

0: Now, that is music worth pledging for. That was the Pathetique Symphony by Tchaikovsky. Not very pathetic. Well, back in the day, I guess they that word was used differently. But one of his most often played symphonies, and it is ranked number 76 on our top 100 classical music favorites, voted on folks like you, our listeners. 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That was the Philadelphia Orchestra, Eugene Ormandy conducting. 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This music even got Kevin Allen going, and he is in a rock band, and he was rocking out to Tchaikovsky.
1: You know, I was trying to play the air drums, but there was actually couldn't actually find the drums, but absolutely, I was rocking. I can tell our listenership has great taste because that was an excellent piece. And Craig, you know what's a fun little fact is that Craig is one of the first people I had ever met in professional journalism.
0: Oh, no, he's bringing up our history.
1: I'm bringing up our history.
0: We have history.
1: Now. Oh, boy, do Craig and I have history.
0: Good kind, though.
1: Very good. I mean, he was Craig is a SBJ, involved with the SBJ internship program, is one of their main coordinators. And that was truly one of the foundational moments for me as a local journalist. I went to University of Hawaii at Manoa. I worked in Kaleo, but getting that SPJ internship at my first publication was so important. And people like Craig helping that become a thing and become this tradition that we have here with these SPJ internships was just so important for me as a local journalist. And it allowed me to find my way all the way to Hawaii Public Radio, where I can now sit in this wonderfully air-conditioned room and listen to the fantastic pieces.
0: And look at you now. You're on the conversation on Hawaii Public Radio. I can say I knew Kevin Allen way back when he was just a college student.
1: When I was just a kid. I had no idea what you looked like, Craig. I'd only known your name, so I had this mental image of you, which it didn't fit at all.
0: Well, this is perfect. In radio, nobody knows what we look like.
1: That's true. Absolutely.
0: But yeah, so you went from Hawaii Magazine, mm-hmm. and then we worked together at HMSA.
1: We sure did.
0: And SPJ is Society of Professional Journalists, mm-hmm. and a lot of the reporters on the conversation and in the news department, congratulations, winning a lot of SPJ awards every single year.
1: Every single year, yeah. I mean, and it's great because you get these plaques and they look fantastic, and it brings you a sense of joy just seeing it and having your work recognized. And again, I think it's something that's really special about SPJ, the Society of Professional Journalists. And if you ask half the journalists in this town, they've got some affiliation. Either they or themselves are an SBJ intern, or they're involved with SBJ. So it's really a great thing, and it allows us to give back to the community, much like how everyone can help and give us. 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
0: And this is important, too, because this is what our members are paying for, top-notch journalists mm-hmm. 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
1: 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The goal's been met. Looking for 5 new members now.
0: The
1: goal has been met.
0: Oh, wow. This is amazing.
1: We're doing a great job, Craig.
0: Well, is that true, Leah? We made the $2,000. Oh my God.
1: 5 new members. I think we can get 10.
0: Okay. Well, let's try. that's amazing.
1: Amazing.
0: So thank you very much to all of you folks who have donated during this break. We love to keep those membership dollars coming.
1: Absolutely.
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0: And are we going back to music? I think we are. Mm-hmm. We're going to hear the finale of this Tchaikovsky Pathétique Symphony again, number 76 on your top 100 classical music favorites.

0: That's what I call achy breaky heartbreak music. That was the finale of Tchaikovsky's Symphony No. 6, the Pathétique, performed by the Philadelphia Orchestra with Eugene Ormandy conducting. And that was number 76 on your top 100 classical music pieces that we are counting down during our fall membership campaign. Music voted by our listeners, by you. So if you voted for this piece, thank you very much. This is actually one of my favorite symphonies. You know, you always remember your first. This is one of the first symphonies that I heard the Honolulu. Back then it was the Honolulu Symphony, or not the Hawaii Symphony, but the Honolulu Symphony perform. And I always remember my first opera that I went to, which was a Mozart opera, and my first Broadway show, which was Annie in New York City. And if you've never, and I remember the first time I became a member of Hawaii Public Radio, and it took, like many people, years and years and years for me to finally make that connection between being a listener, not just a listener, but also an active supporter of Hawaii Public Radio. 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
1: I absolutely do. I was here. I donated my time. No, I'm just kidding. No, I, you know, and I think donating and supporting Hawaii Public Radio, and you're right, you become something more than just a listener. 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You know, you're really giving to something bigger. And I just want to give a couple of thank yous. We have a couple folks who left us some really wonderful comments. Kay Sloat from Honolulu, he says, "I value the independent, competent reporting that HPR and NPR bring to the conversation about local, national, and international events, along with music and entertainment that further expands the mind." And we have Aislinn Chalker and Matthew Chalker from Kamuela, and they say, "Mahalo, HPR, for your dedicated journalism and commitment to local news." And to me, that's something that's so important about working at HPR and working for The Conversation, is that, you know, we are just we're committed to local news, and we're committed to our local community. And for me, as a journalist, just feeling like I'm able to give back to my local community is so important. 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They are signing off, so mahalo, Kathy and Wayne, for your time. 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
0: 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And I think this is a real favorite. You will recognize this one. We're going to enjoy music of Johann Sebastian Bach, coming in at number 77 on your favorite top 100.

0: Well, this is no surprise that this piece would end up on our top 100 favorite classical music pieces voted on by our listeners. What is surprising to me that it wasn't ranked higher. This is number 77 on our list, but still gorgeous. It's a favorite. That was the aria, or the air on the G string, as they call it, by Johann Sebastian Bach. We heard this arrangement by Leopold Stokowski, who conducted his own Leopold Stokowski Symphony Orchestra. And if that music and all the music that you hear on HPR2, your home for classical music, is worth supporting, we're asking for your membership here during our fall membership campaign. 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You know, Jonathan Korth was on with Shireen Taba earlier. He's from Honolulu Chamber Music Series. Right now, we have Kevin Allen of The Conversation here joining us here on Classical, on Evening Concert.
1: Hello, hello, hello. Always happy to be here listening to this wonderful music. Johann, it was fantastic. Just enjoying the show. Yeah, and we were just talking a little bit in the room about a little fun I got up to yesterday. I always love talking about stories behind the scenes, and this one's been making the rounds in the office. I woke up at a solid 5:30 a.m. Yesterday, so if I sound a little tired, I'm still recovering from a rather early rise.
0: And that is really early for you,
1: Kevin. That is, for me, that is exception. I had not seen those numbers on my clock in quite some time. And I woke up this at a very early hour to go to the Target, right across the street from us. And I was there to interview some folks who were waiting in line much earlier than I for Pokemon cards. It was the 30th anniversary edition set had come out. There was quite a big hubbub. I knew that there was going to be quite a line. And the person who had been there the longest, I wanted to find out, was there at noon the day prior. Which is, have you ever waited in line, Craig, for anything that long in your life?
0: Well, that's like Black Friday, or some people actually do that to enroll their kids in summer school or summer fun, actually. There are programs where they have to stand or go in line. Bring their beach chairs, their tents, their coolers with food and water.
1: I saw all of that in this Target parking lot. It was really, but it's one of the things I truly love doing. With The Conversation and at Hawaii Public Radio. Again, I think something that makes HPR so special is that just how much we are not only 100% community funded, but we are just community involved, community driven, and getting out in the community and talking to people. And we do it a lot in The Conversation, man on the street interview stuff. So we'll talk to people about, you know, how they feel about prices going up. And in this case, I got to talk to people about how they felt about waiting in line for Pokemon. And it's something that's just so important. So please allow us to keep doing this by giving us a little bit of love. HawaiiPublicRadio.org, 808-536-4700.
0: And because Kevin Allen is such an intrepid reporter who goes beyond the call of duty by getting to the Target at 5 a.m., lining up with all those other folks for their Pikachu. Did you get anything?
1: I was unfortunately, I think I might have been a little bit too late to get anything related to Pokemon in that line. I knew there was a moment where I realized that about half of those people were probably not going to get anything. And about the back half, I knew like, oh, shucks. You guys are way too deep in line. So no, unfortunately, I did not.
0: Okay, well, because you worked so hard to break that story, This one is for you, and I don't think it reached our top 100.
2: Need a rock, Pikachu?
1: Oh my god.

0: adventure will be.
1: Okay, how's that, Kevin?
2: It was entirely unexpected, I would say. Quite a pleasant surprise. It's funny because I actually put a classical Pokemon song in the conversation when we were putting the music together for the show. So,
1: well, that was a surprise to a lot of our listeners, I'm sure. This is not what they're accustomed to during evening concerts, so this is very special.
2: Wow, I feel special.
1: Just because you will go beyond to get that story.
2: That's right.
1: Is this a song from your youth? Does it bring back memories?
2: It does bring back memory. One thing I love about HPR and Hawaii Public Radio and the conversation is that I get to work on a lot of stories that have personal interest to me. I have a personal love, and Pokemon was actually, I was a Pokemon kid. I grew up in the time, you know, late 90s, early 2000s. Pokemon Red, in fact, for the Game Boy Color, taught me how to read because I couldn't understand what was happening, but I wanted to know so bad that I would ask my dad, what does this word mean? What does this mean? And it was actually very foundational in me learning how to read. So that was...
1: It's a learning tool then.
2: That's
1: just like Hawaii Public Radio is a learning tool for a lot of folks too.
2: Absolutely. I mean, when I listen to HPR too, I mean, I'm not normally a classical or a jazz kind of casual listener, but when I'm listening to HPR too, I learned so much, and I love it when Craig, you and Shireen get on the mic and talk about the piece, and it really is, yeah, an educational experience for me.
1: Okay, well, how are we doing on our goal? We got a little sidetracked there.
2: We did.
1: But we do have a goal to make before 7 o'clock. We still have that sweepstakes going Maui Divers. And we just have a couple more minutes left for that.
2: Absolutely, yeah. So if anybody would like to enter, you have to contribute to HPR before 7 p.m. tonight, and you'll be entered to win. It's truly a beautiful pearl necklace from Maui Divers Jewelry. You can do it in a variety of ways. You can become a first-time supporter, you can renew your gift, or you can even make just an additional contribution. But it has to be done between now, which is 6:58, and 7. So that's just a couple of minutes. 808-536-4700, the HPR mobile app, or hawaiipublicradio.org, and you can get in here before it's over.
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2: Absolutely. And you can even also get a shirt, one of our wonderful new Hawaii Public Radio shirts for this fall drive, of wonderful art by Solomon Enos. And it comes in a very pleasant pink color. It's a bright pink, a pastel pink, and I've just been enjoying seeing everybody wearing this shirt in the office. I think it's just a pleasing shirt, and my wife really likes it because it's soft, very soft t-shirt, so a great at-home shirt, you know.
1: 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These are your stations of HPR2, your home for classical music. And right now it's 7 o'clock, so we're going to do Wine at 7. And Kevin, would you like to pair this music with a glass of wine? What would you recommend?
2: A nice Pinot Grigio.
1: Pinot Grigio, I think. In honor of our HPR pink shirt, maybe a little bit of a rosé would be nice.
2: Maybe a rosé.
1: Enjoy. This is the Romanza from Mozart's Piano Concerto. 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
2: Thank you, Craig.
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The Romanza from Piano Concerto No. 20 by Mozart. We heard Alicia de la Rocha on the piano performing with the English Chamber Orchestra, Sir Colin Davis conducting. Music for Wine at 7. Hopefully that provided some musical relaxation in your night. 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And again, also thanks to Leah Woolsey for producing our segment. Well, we're going to have more music coming up in just a bit, so stay with me.

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1: Haha, speaking of Kevin Allen, the time now is 12 minutes past 7 o'clock. I'm Craig DeSilva, and thanks for your company here on this Thursday night for evening concert on member-supported Hawaii Public Radio, HPR2, your home for classical music. 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Coming in at number 75, this is the Choral Fantasy by Beethoven.

0: Well, we're celebrating Classical Music Month in September, and what a perfect piece to celebrate, too. That came in at number 75 on the top 100 favorite classical music pieces voted on by you, our listeners. So whoever voted on that, thank you very much. That was the Choral Fantasy by Beethoven. We heard Daniel Barenboim on the piano and conducting the Berlin Philharmonic and Chorus. 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
0: 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Well, we're going to wind down Evening Concert now with music of Mozart, his Divertimento in E-flat.

0: And we're enjoying music of Mozart. That was the Divertimento in E-flat major performed by the Orpheus Chamber Orchestra. And we're going to close tonight's evening concert with music of George Gershwin.
1: We're going to do a little tune. Are we going to do one of those beautiful love songs? You'd like to? You would. Well, I think we should. I think this is one of the prettiest songs ever written, folks.

0: And that's all for tonight's evening concert. Stay tuned for the New York Philharmonic this week, featuring Lanzelotti's Of Light and Stone. And that is the daughter of our very own Louise Kelly Loma Lanzelotti. So I hope you get a chance to tune in to listen to a piece that she had performed with the New York Philharmonic with Gustavo Dudamel on the podium. That's coming up right after Stardate. I'm Craig Da Silva. Great to be with you tonight. And Marcus Moore will be with you tomorrow for your Pauhana Aloha Friday. And I'll be back with you on Saturday afternoon, morning and afternoon, for some more classical music during our fall membership campaign. So until then, take care and have a good night.
1: Stardate, September 17th. The winds on a giant planet more than 200 light years from Earth are like the big bad wolf. They'll huff and puff and blow your house down. And if that's not enough of a problem, the temperature can jump by 500 degrees in just a few hours. The planet orbits the star HD 80606. The star is a lot like the Sun, and it has a distant companion star that's a near twin. They're in Ursa Major, the Great Bear. At dawn, the system stands to the upper right of the Big Dipper, although you need a telescope to see it. The planet is HD 80606b. It's about four times the mass of Jupiter, the giant of our own solar system. But it's about the same size as Jupiter, so it's much denser. Its orbit is one of the most elongated of any known planet. Its distance ranges from just 3 million miles to 85 million. As the planet approaches the star, it's like being popped into an oven. The amount of energy it receives when it's closest to the star is 800 times greater than when it's farthest, so the planet heats up in a hurry. The approach also stirs up the winds. They blow outward from the point that's in the middle of the hemisphere that faces the star. They may top out at 11,000 miles per hour, huffing and puffing all the way around this turbulent planet. We have more skywatching tips and much more about our amazing universe in Stardate magazine. Details at stardate.org. For the University of Texas at Austin McDonald Observatory, I'm Billy Henry.

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That's 45 years of driveway moments made right here in Hawaii. 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

The New York Philharmonic this week is generously underwritten by the Kaplan Brothers Fund and the Audrey Love Charitable Foundation. Korean pianist Yoon Chan Lim made history just a few years ago when he became the youngest ever gold medalist at the Van Cliburt International Piano Competition in 2022. He was only 18 years old. Since that time, he has gone on to make many important debuts around the world, including a performance of Rachmaninoff's Third Piano Concerto with conductor James Gaffigan and the New York Philharmonic in 2023. Hello, this is Alec Baldwin, and on this edition of the New York Philharmonic this week, we'll hear Yoon Chan Lim as soloist in the Piano Concerto No. 3 by Béla Bartók. Also on the program, the Symphony No. 2 by the oft-described American maverick Charles Ives, plus a world premiere New York Philharmonic commission by Lealehua Lanzalotti. Music director Gustavo Dudamel will conduct the New York Philharmonic this week. Lealehua Lanzalotti is a composer and multimedia artist whose works often explore dramatic expanses of color and timbre, engaging with themes of place, displacement, and layered time. A 2022 Pulitzer Prize

All four were composers, and each movement incorporates themes from their music. And now we hear Of Light and Stone by Leilehua Lanzalotti. The New York Philharmonic is conducted by its music director, Gustavo Dudamel.

of Light and Stone. That was a world premiere New York Philharmonic commission by Leilehua Lanzalotti. The conductor was Gustavo Dudamel. Though he wrote a handful of works following his time at the Budapest Conservatory, Béla Bartók was known primarily as a fine concert pianist for much of the early 20th century. He was especially celebrated for his interpretations of Bach and Liszt. This changed when Bartók, along with fellow composer Zoltán Kodály, began to travel extensively through Eastern Europe and Asia to collect folk music, a venture that blossomed from a curiosity into a full-blown research project. These efforts influenced much of the music both men would go on to write for decades to come. Bartók was certainly not the first composer to find inspiration in folk music, but he differed from his predecessors in making no attempt to civilize it. What I mean by that is that when Bartók incorporated these materials into his music, there was no softening of the spiky, percussive rhythms, no refining of the irregular melodic patterns, nor of the traditional scales that sounded strange to Western ears. In doing so, Bartók gave voice to the everyman in art music and helped revitalize harmonic practice. His third piano concerto, which we're about to hear, stands as the summation of the composer's efforts. He completed all but the last 17 measures of the concerto after losing his battle with leukemia in New York in 1945. So close was he to finishing the piece that the final measures had been sketched out and the bar lines were already drawn on the score. It was Tibor Sherley, a violist, composer, and friend to Bartók, who put the finishing touches on the work. The piece received its premiere in Philadelphia in February 1946, with Bartók's former pupil George Shandor as soloist. And we return to the stage at David Geffen Hall for the Piano Concerto No. 3 by Bartók. Yoon Chan Lim is the soloist, and Gustavo Dudamel conducts the New York Philharmonic.

Yoon-Chan Lim was the soloist there in the Piano Concerto No. 3 by Béla Bartók. The New York Philharmonic was conducted by Gustavo Dudamel. Coming up after a pause for station identification, our broadcast will continue with a performance of the Symphony No. 2 by Charles Ives. I'm Alec Baldwin, and you're listening to the New York Philharmonic This Week.

an insurance executive by day and composer only in his spare time, Charles Ives is something of an anomaly in the world of classical music. His lack of formal training, combined with a somewhat eclectic musical voice, led the traditional music establishment to look askance at his output. As such, the Second Symphony, which we're about to hear, wasn't premiered until 50 years after its completion, when it was championed by Leonard Bernstein. In fact, it was Bernstein who led the New York Philharmonic in the premiere of the Ives Second Symphony in 1951. The symphony is in five movements, and you're sure to recognize snippets of several popular patriotic songs, marches, and hymns throughout the work. These include Columbia, the Gem of the Ocean, Camp Down Races, Turkey in the Straw, America the Beautiful, and the hymn Bringing in the Sheaves. So let's now hear the Symphony No. 2 by Charles Ives. Gustavo Dudamel conducts the New York Philharmonic.

The New York Philharmonic this week is generously underwritten by the Kaplan Brothers Fund and the Audrey Love Charitable Foundation. And for now, until next time, this is Alec Baldwin wishing you good health and good music. This is the WFMT Radio Network.

0: song comes on and you're back in the car with your dad or dancing in the kitchen again, 17 years old. Music allows you to travel back in time and relive special moments in life. 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

You know that feeling of project creep? You go to do one simple thing and it just snowballs into a dozen other projects. Before you know it, you've gone from, I don't know, putting away a couple of dishes to completely reorganizing your entire kitchen. Well, this work by Edvard Grieg sort of embodies that very ADHD energy, and not just through the sounds of it, but also because Grieg himself had his own project creep with this work. He was hired to compose music for a five-act play, a Norwegian play called Peer Gynt, and by no fault of his own, that job avalanched into an exhausting 26 total numbers. It's presented in two suites. This is the second one, performed by the Berlin Philharmonic, Herbert von Karajan conducting, and Melanie Renata. This is Music Through the Night.

chaos and calm intertwined there in a work of Norwegian legend, Edvard Grieg's Peer Gynt Suite No. 2, Herbert von Karajan conducting the Berlin Philharmonic. I'm Melanie Renata, with a little bit of romance on the horizon. You're listening to Music Through the Night.

You get to slow your roll here for a sweet and tender guitar solo by Spanish composer and guitarist Emilio Puol. It's a romanza, performed lovingly by guitarist Pepe Romero.

The Romanza, a sweet little nothing by Emilio Poole, sung sweetly there by guitarist Pepe Ramiro. I'm Melanie Renata, so glad to have you here with me for some music through the night. You know, Mozart was once snubbed from a fancy coronation. He wasn't invited at all, so he decided to throw his own party at his own expense. And at this party, he performed this piano concerto, his 26th in D major, which became known soon after as his coronation concerto. Here's pianist Mitsuko Uchida with the English Chamber Orchestra.

0: in spite of the fact that stylistically it was ahead of its time, or I guess maybe because of it, that was Mozart's most popular concerto throughout the entire 19th century, his 26th in D major, known as Coronation, the English Chamber Orchestra performing there with pianist Mitsuko Uchida, Jeffrey Tate conducting.
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There's a painting by Watteau, flooded with a soft golden light. A scene that seems to be caught between daylight and a dream. On a lush hillside overlooking the sea, couples are gathered beneath trees. Cherubs fly amongst the clouds. It seems like everyone may have just arrived on the mythical island of love. The painting is the embarkation for Cythera, and it's believed to have inspired this work by Claude Debussy. Joyous Isle is on the way. I'm Melanie Renata. Please stay with me.

An old English love poem from 1770, given new life by 20th century composer Florence Price, the Catalyst Quartet with Drink to Me Only with Thine Eyes. I'm Melanie Renata. Thank you for being with me this morning. In the early hours before sunrise, we're going to lean into the image of soft, swirling, shimmering colors. This is a musical homage to Venus, the goddess of love, a work by Claude Debussy called Joyous Isle.

Pianist Song Jin-cho with a work very likely inspired by a painting from Watteau called The Embarkation for Cythera, an image that symbolizes the very brief nature of bliss. Joyous Isle by Claude Debussy. Boy, those moments of bliss sure are brief. But I have been doing a personal practice in happiness, where when a good feeling happens, I just see how long I can hold on to it. Sometimes it's a minute, sometimes it's been a couple of hours. So let's keep grasping on to the goodness this morning, shall we? A blink and you'll miss it moment here, with Red Dragonfly by Kosaku Yamada.

Flutist Jean-Pierre Rampal and Ensemble Lunaire with A Symbol of Nostalgia, a Japanese children's song whose three lines of lyrics are meant to paint the image of an infant's first memory. Carried over the shoulder of a mother figure, it goes, "Little red dragonfly, resting, waiting, on the end of a bamboo pole." Red Dragonfly by Kosaku Yamada. I'm Melanie Renata. You're going to dip into darker sounds in just a moment.

Violinist Augustin Hadalek creates a real sense of urgency right from the start here, alongside the Norwegian Radio Orchestra. It's Felix Mendelssohn's Violin Concerto in E minor.

Miguel Hart Bedoya conducting the Norwegian Radio Orchestra and violinist Agustin Hadalic for a musical letter between Mendelssohn and a childhood friend, his violin concerto in E minor, opus 64. I'm Melanie Renata with music crafted by an astronomer in just a moment.

Once William Herschel discovered the planet Uranus, he never went back to music full-time. But he wrote 24 symphonies before the stars eclipsed his music. This is his 13th in D major, shared with you by the London Mozart Players.

0: by William Herschel when he was just a hobbyist astronomer, his 13th Symphony in D, performed by the London Mozart Players.
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each of us live our life one day at a time, one moment at a time. It's really all any of us can do. And this piece of music by Ludovico Einaudi, it attempts to capture each and every one of the most precious moments. Those filled with happy tears, and those with aching grief. This work feels like it has both. It's on the way. I'm Melanie Renata. Please stay with me.

Have you ever spent one of those precious moments just messing around with a keyboard? Maybe you get into a flow? That's what this is supposed to sound like. It's the impromptu number 2 in B minor by Samuel Coleridge Taylor.

pianist Isenaka Mason with the delightfully dramatic second impromptu in B minor by Coleridge Taylor. Good morning, my friend. It is 6 past the hour on this Friday morning. I'm Melanie Renata with a work here that's a mix of love and comedy. And really, what is love without a little bit of humor, right? This is the overture from an opera based on the fairy tale Cinderella, a comedic opera from the year 1817. Music crafted by Gioachino Rossini, and 200 plus years later, it's still popular. Christian Benda at the podium here conducting the Prague Sinfonia.

The Prague Sinfonia serving up an operatic overture to help you greet your day. The Cinderella Overture from Rossini. Now, this composer was once called the Berlin Bach, and then he was referred to as the Amberg Bach. He was J.S. Bach's son, yet he was his own thing entirely. I'm talking about C.P.E. Bach. This is his fifth string symphony in B minor, shared with you here by Glee Incogniti.

Amandine Bayer conducting Glee Incogniti for a work from a man who grew up in a home of Baroque sounds and then opened the door to the classical era. CPE Bach's Fifth String Symphony in B minor. I'm Melanie Renata. Good morning. I've got a mournfully hopeful sound for you on the horizon.

a melodic transformation, a piece called The Days by Ludovico Einaudi, Angèle Dubois conducting and performing the violin solo alongside La Pietà. I'm Melanie Renata, and perhaps after something like that, you need more of a nudge to get going this morning. So this should do the trick. The First Horn Concerto in E-flat by Richard Strauss. Hornist Marie-Louise Neunecker here with the Bamberg Symphony.

Hornist Marie-Louise Neunecker giving you a morning wake-up call with the Bamberg Symphony, Richard Strauss's spectacular Horn Concerto No. 1 in E-flat. I'm Melanie Renata, and the energy stays lifted in just a moment.

Hold on to your seat. The big and boisterous finale of Tchaikovsky's Fourth Symphony, shared with you here by the Pittsburgh Symphony.

0: Hopefully you're still here. You didn't get blown away by that finale of Tchaikovsky's Fourth Symphony in F minor, performed by the Pittsburgh Symphony. I'm Melanie Renata, so glad to have you here this morning. Thanks for being with me. Be good to yourself today, and be good to your neighbor too, okay?
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0: In December 2020, Christian Zimmermann joined forces with Sir Simon Rattle and the London Symphony Orchestra to record Beethoven's 5 piano concertos. December 2020, remember that time? Pianist, conductor, and orchestra were originally scheduled to perform all 5 concertos in one evening at the Barbican Center on Beethoven's birthday. That big bash was canceled as lockdown measures returned to London. The show decamped to LSO St. Luke's, where the musicians were able to work within the safe limits of COVID-19 restrictions. And what they achieved together, socially distanced yet fully immersed in the music, was nothing short of miraculous. You will hear some of that work later this hour.
1: This is the Composer's Datebook for September 18th. I'm John Burge. On today's date in 1930, in Kingsway Hall in London, the British composer Sir Edward Elgar conducted the first performance of his Pomp and Circumstance March No. 5, the last in this popular series. 2 of the previous marches had been dedicated to organist friends of the composer. And so when organist Percy Hall asked Elgar for a new work for the 1930 Hereford Festival, the Pomp and Circumstance March No. 5 was dedicated to him. In 1930, Elgar was 73 years old, and he liked to go for automobile rides in the country. Appropriately enough, Elgar got the idea for the musical themes of his new march while riding through the countryside with a friend. Elgar, in the passenger seat, suddenly asked for something on which he could jot down his ideas. All the driver could produce was a road map of Worcestershire. So, on its margins, the first notes of Elgar's new score were scribbled. The march proved to be one of his last new orchestral works. Elgar planned to write a 6th Pomp and Circumstance march, a kind of soldier's funeral march, he said. But Elgar himself died in 1934. Composer's Datebook is produced by APM, American Public Media, in collaboration with the American Composers Forum, reminding you that all music was once new.

Raven was the traditional comic stage character, typically with the black mask and brightly colored diamond-patterned costume, a light-hearted servant, and sometimes on the ornery side, the Harlequin. From Opus 53, that was Harlequin by Cécile Chaminade, and it was Anna Celeste playing the piano. Friday morning, welcome in. I'm Ward Jacobson on this 18th day of September, the last precious few days of summer, the final weekend of summer officially. Tuesday is the first day of autumn. Today is also National Cheeseburger Day, which makes me happy. It's not good for me, but it sure makes me happy. It is also National Respect Day. Maybe we could toss in a little more respect for each other. Not just today, but every day. How about that? Glad you're here. This is music by Claude Debussy. Speaking of September 18th, by the way, the moon is in its first quarter phase, with approximately 47 to 50% visible illumination. If you're scoring at home, I bring up the moon because of this third movement from the Suite Bergamesque.

Works quite nicely on the harp, does it not? Moonlight, Clair de Lune from the Suite Bergamasque, the third movement, music by Claude Debussy. Yolanda Condonassis played the harp.

La Mattinata, composed in 1904 by Ruggero Leoncavallo, the first song ever written for the Gramophone Company, which we know today as EMI. It was dedicated to Enrique Caruso, who was the first to record it in April of 1904 with the composer at the piano. We heard the Schwanen Salon Orchestra.

That was the folk dance from Romeo and Juliet by Prokofiev, and it was the Baltimore Symphony Orchestra conducted by Marin Alsop. I'm Ward Jacobson with you on this Friday morning. It's listener-supported classical music. Glad to have your company on this 18th day of September. Some music now by Amilcare Ponchielli. It's a divertimento for two clarinets and piano or wind band. He composed it in 1868. Il convegno, the meeting. We hear the clarinets.

A divertimento for two clarinets and wind band. And in this case, it was the clarinets, the father and two sons with the Wiener virtuosen. Il convegno, the meeting, music by Amilcare Ponchielli. Well, performing Beethoven's five piano concertos in the midst of a global pandemic is no small feat, for sure. It was the end of a most difficult year across the world, 2020. According to conductor Simon Rattle, the circumstances generated an extra measure of empathy and reminded everyone involved of music's vital importance. He said, "Beethoven's music always asks for more than you can give, to go deeper into yourself than you could ever imagine. And after all the anxiety and uncertainty that the pandemic gave us, it was such a release and such a joy for us to play Beethoven again. We were able to do this at a time when so many musicians had been prevented from working. It's something I think we will never forget." Christian Zimmermann with the London Symphony Orchestra. It's the opening movement, Beethoven's Piano Concerto No. 1.

The first movement of the Piano Concerto No. 1 in C by Beethoven. Christian Zimmermann was the pianist with the London Symphony Orchestra. Simon Rattle conducted.

A little bit of British ballet from the 1970s, Dances from Aladdin, by the British composer Ernest Tomlinson. It was written for the Northern Ballet in 1974, and that was the Slovak Radio Symphony Orchestra. Well, we move to France to wrap up this hour. This musical reflection from Emmanuel Chabrier of his childhood in the Auvergne, a region so distinctive that the French still have a saying, neither a man nor a woman, but an Auvergnat. This is the Villagers' Dance from the Pastoral Suite.

0: That was music by Emmanuel Chabrier, Villager's Dance, from the Pastoral Suite, and we heard the Ulster Orchestra. I'm Ward Jacobson.
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Hog butcher for the world, tool maker, stacker of wheat, player with railroads and the nation's freight handler. Stormy, husky, brawling, city of the big shoulders. That's how Carl Sandburg saw it. For Frank Sinatra, it was my kind of town. Tony Bennett, it was that toddling town. Crosby, Stills, Nash & Young encouraged people to please come here, just to sing. It's the Windy City, once known as the Second City. Home of the Bears, the Cubs, the White Sox, the Bulls, the Blackhawks. Who am I leaving out? Somebody, I'm sure. Fabulous museums, fantastic shopping, plentiful restaurants of the highest caliber. And just ahead, we'll get another take on Chicago from the 19th century American Creole composer Edmond Dédé. Hope you can stick around. This is music by Florent Schmitt, the French composer from the golden age of French composers, late 19th, early 20th centuries, Carnival Waltz.

We're Jacobson in on this early Friday morning. Good to be here. It's listener-supported classical music on this 18th day of September. It was on this date in 1793, President Washington laid the cornerstone of the United States Capitol. It was on this date in 1851, the first edition of the New York Times was published. And on the same date, 1927, the Columbia Phonograph Broadcasting System, which later became CBS, debuted with a network of 16 radio stations. A couple of media giants there, formerly institutions in the field. I don't know if you could call it that anymore, but that's for you to decide, I guess. This is music by Paul Dukas. It's the French National Orchestra.

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It was the French National Orchestra. 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

That was music by J.S. Bach, the Sinfonia from the Cantata No. 42. It was Academia Byzantina. Music from Ambroise Thomas and Edmond Dédé, coming up after the break.

This is music from the 1868 opera Hamlet by Amboise Thomas, the London Philharmonic Orchestra, with the Valse Mazurka.

Ballet music, Waltz Mazurka from the opera Hamlet by Amboise Thomas. It was the London Philharmonic Orchestra. Edmond Dédé was born free in New Orleans, November 1827. His parents were free Creoles of color who had immigrated to New Orleans around 1809 from the French West Indies. In 1852, a melody by Dédé was published. It's the oldest surviving piece of sheet music by a New Orleans Creole of color. And he supplemented his income from music with what today would be characterized as his day job. He was a cigar maker, as were a number of other local musicians back in the day. By 1857, he'd saved enough money to book a passage to Europe, which is more or less where he stayed. This music was composed for solo piano and then later orchestrated back in the early 1890s, toward the end of his life. It's called Chicago.

Chicago, a work by Edmond Dédé. It was the Hot Springs Music Festival Symphony Orchestra. Well, for nearly 30 years, Gustav Holst served as music master at St. Paul's Girls' School in Hammersmith in West London. And that was music, got some music that Holst composed in 1913 next, with his students in mind. He also wanted to show his gratitude toward the school for building a soundproof studio just for him. This is Gustav Holst's St. Paul's Suite.

The St. Paul's Suite, Opus 29 by Gustav Holst. It was the Scottish Ensemble. There's a big Mozart finale coming up, but just ahead after the break, Simona Dinnerstein plays Charles Ives.

One of the middle movements from the Piano Sonata No. 2 by Charles Ives, known as the Concord, as in Concord, Massachusetts. Impressionistic pictures of Ralph Waldo Emerson, Henry David Thoreau, Nathaniel Hawthorne, and the movement we just heard, the Alcotts, as in Louisa May, who gave us Little Women. Simona Dinnerstein at the piano, playing Ives. And we close out the hour with a symphony by Mozart, the finale from number 33. It's been called a chamber symphony because of its very light orchestration and transparent musical textures. Here's the Prague Chamber Orchestra.

The vigorous finale from the Symphony No. 33 in B-flat by Mozart. Charles Mackaras led the Prague Chamber Orchestra. I'm Ward Jacobson. Thanks for listening.

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In the second half of the 19th century, there were a good number of pieces written specifically for the great master of the violin, Pablo de Sarasate. Now, if you wanted to show off the violin, you wrote something for Sarasate to play. Or Sarasate himself wrote something for him to play. This music by Sarasate features a slow, expressive introduction followed by a lively caprice built on the traditional Spanish jota dance. You'll hear a 21st century virtuoso play it. Tianhua Yang joins the orchestra from Sarasate's birthplace. It's all coming up later this hour. Music by Camille Saint-Saëns.

Claudio Arrau played the Waltz No. 1 in E-flat, Opus 18 by Chopin. Next, some incidental music by Henri Rabaud from 1917 for a French stage production of Shakespeare's play The Merchant of Venice from the Suite Anglaise. This is the opening movement.

A French take on Shakespeare, specifically Henri Rabaud, The Merchant of Venice, from his Suite Anglaise No. 2. That was the opening movement. We heard the Rhineland Falls State Philharmonic Orchestra. We will hear music by Samuel Coleridge Taylor. We have a concerto by Vivaldi for a mix of instruments. And up next, some opera music by Rimsky-Korsakov.

The overture from The Tsar's Bride, opera from 1898 by Nikolai Rimsky-Korsakov. Mikhail Pletnev led the Russian National Orchestra. On this Friday morning, it's listener-supported classical music. I'm Ward Jacobson. We hear a bit of music by Samuel Coleridge Taylor from the early 20th century. It's music that was adapted from an earlier work that was left unfinished, a piece called The Clown and the Columbine, which was based on a work by Hans Christian Andersen. This is Nanette's Caprice from the Little Concert Suite, or the Petite Suite, by Samuel Coleridge Taylor. It's the Chinique Orchestra.

Nanette's Caprice from the Little Concert Suite by Samuel Coleridge Taylor, the Schnitke Orchestra, led by Anthony Parthner. Well, next we hear a concerto by Vivaldi, and there were so many of them, you know, like something like 500-plus concertos. And this is one in C major for mixed instruments. In this case, we have two mandolins with I Solisti Veneti. Ugo Orlandi and Dorina Ferrati play mandolin. They all play Vivaldi.

Music by Vivaldi, his Concerto for Mixed Instruments in C. Ugo Orlandi and Dorina Franti were the mandolin players with I Solisti Veneti, led by Claudio Scimone. We'll hear something for the clarinet by Carl Maria von Weber, but up next, the violin gets center stage, courtesy of Pablo de Sarasate, so stay close.

Well, when it came to Pablo de Sarasate's idiomatic writing for his own instrument, violin, the playwright and music critic George Bernard Shaw once declared that though there were many composers of music for the violin, there were but few composers of violin music. And of Sarasate's talents as performer and composer, Shaw once said that he left criticism gasping miles behind him. Here's some of Pablo de Sarasate's music for the violin, an introduction and Caprice Jota. Tianhua Yang is the violinist with the Navarra Symphony Orchestra.

Tianhua Yang, the violinist with the Navarra Symphony Orchestra from northern Spain. Navarra, home of Pamplona, where they do the running of the bulls in early July, and also the portion of Spain where Pablo de Sarasate was born. That was his music, Introduction and Caprice Jota, with Pablo de Sarasate and the Navarra Symphony Orchestra. They were conducted by Ernest Martinez Izquierdo. And we close out the hour with some music for clarinet and string quartet. Kalman Berkus is the clarinetist with the Hour Quartet. This Introduction Theme and Variations by Carl Maria von Weber.

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In a 2017 article in The New Yorker, Russell Platt wrote of the indomitable humanism of Darius Milhaud. He described Milhaud as a great but excessively prolific French composer. It's true, Milhaud wrote hundreds of works, but the author wrote that many of those works you didn't need to know about. Well, this is one you should know about, if you don't already. The Suite Provençale, music that reflects the hot sun of Provence with a searing intensity. Stay close. I'm going to go off to the south of France later this hour. Carl Nielsen got the idea for his second symphony while he was having a beer with his wife and friends at a country inn. Yeah, see, good things happen in a country inn when you're having a beer. Here's the second movement of the symphony number 2.

The second movement from the Symphony No. 2 by Carl Nielsen. It was the Gothenburg Symphony Orchestra. I'm Ward Jacobson. It is listener-supported classical music on a Friday morning. Oh, yes, that feels good. It's nice just to say it. So, weekend almost here. Final weekend, officially, of summer. Autumn arrives on Tuesday. So, hope the opportunity to get outside and enjoy what hopefully will be great weather happens for you. I'm glad you're here this morning. We're going to hear works by Schubert and Millau.

And she has arrived, just like that. The arrival of the Queen of Sheba from Solomon. Music by George Frideric Handel, performed by the Academy of St. Martin in the Fields, Neville Mariner. Andreas Goldthoisen at the piano next to play music by Schubert that was composed in the summer of 1824. Now, the theme, excuse me, is a march that takes various and kind of unexpected key changes, all leaving a mark on the variations that follow. 8 variations on an original theme in A flat.

I realized after I began that work that I only introduced you to one of the pianists. There were two playing there. Yara Tall was the one I left out for whatever reason. My apologies to Yara Tall, who was joined by Andreas Greithuisen. Two pianos playing that music by Franz Schubert. 8 variations on an original theme.

Darius Milhaud composed his Suite Provençale in 1936, a burst of musical patriotism at a time when French identity was increasingly unsure. Here's the Detroit Symphony Orchestra, led by Naimi Avery.

The Suite Provençale, the Provence Suite by Detroit, or by Darius Milhaud, performed by the Detroit Symphony Orchestra, Nemi Yervi conducted. Oh, it's nice to be in the south of France this time of year, any time of year, actually. We'll come back with some symphonic music, the one and only symphony by César Franck, and some film music by Aaron Copland next.

Music by Aaron Copland that began as the music for the film version of Thornton Wilder's play that looked back nostalgically at America's homespun values as a Second World War was looming. Grover's Corners from Our Town, from the suite. That was the London Sinfonietta. César Franck composed just one symphony in his lifetime, this symphony. He was 55 years old when he started it. This is the finale from César Franck's Symphony in D Minor. It's the Metropolitan Orchestra, led by Yannick Nézet-Séguin.

0: The one and only symphony by César Franck, the Symphony in D Minor. That was the finale, and it was the Metropolitan Orchestra. I'm Ward Jacobson.
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If it sounds to you a little bit like this performance of Janáček's Sinfonietta is taking place in a really big resonant space, it's because it is. It's a cool piece in itself, but made even neater when you think that this performance was just a few days ago in London at the Royal Albert Hall. To the BBC Proms we go in about 5 minutes, so stick around.

Music by Haydn, the finale to the Piano Trio number 43 in C major, performed by, I would say venerable, but they certainly were. Boy, they stayed together a long time with very minimal personnel changes. The Beaux-Arts Trio, absolutely fabulous chamber ensemble. Hope you're well today. It is Friday, and I'm Lynn Morfel. Glad you are here. We go to London. When I think of how many times in my younger life I used to fly when I lived in Los Angeles to London, had a lot of friends in London, and it just seemed like nothing. Now it's like, really? I have to pack a suitcase? Well, in this case, you don't. You can just sit back and relax wherever you are and enjoy this performance that happened on the 1st of September, and it featured, well, a couple of works, but the big piece that night was the Sinfonietta by Leos Janáček, and I looked up some history on it. It's performed 20 times since it first appeared at the Proms in 1954, and in this performance, conductor Jakub Ruschott led the BBC Symphony Orchestra with 21 brass players arrayed around the upper steps of the Royal Albert Hall. I mean, it's tough enough to keep this brass thing together when you're standing right next to each other, but what a great effect it was. So think of that, the circular Royal Albert Hall with the brass players all around up there in the upper tiers. Here's the Sinfonietta with the BBC Symphony.

Well, yeah, you're darn tootin'. That was quite a performance from the Royal Albert Hall. Live from the BBC Proms on the 1st of September as they performed Leos Janáček's symphony out of the BBC Symphony under the leadership of Jakub Hruša. And the brass, I mean, it's really, I've heard from brass playing friends that it's really a tough opening, those opening and closing fanfares, but they put them around the top perimeter of the Royal Albert Hall. So that's how you got that effect. And it was really an outstanding performance that just happened. And you can hear performances from the BBC Proms through September 25th at this time of the day, right here, right now. Coming up, music by Brahms, Mozart, and more.

Do you ever find you have a little short piece of music, you know, less than 8 or 9 minutes or 5 minutes that just kind of sticks in your mind? You just really love hearing it. That's how I feel about this 5-minute rhapsody in E-flat by Johannes Brahms, played by Alain Raymond.

A significant amount of drama in that piece, the Rhapsody in E-flat, an early work, relatively early work by Johannes Brahms with Alain Grimaud. This is music by Mozart, but not Wolfgang Amadeus, from Papa Leopold, the trumpet concerto in D. Paul Merkelo is the trumpeter, and the Oxford Philharmonic Orchestra is led by Marios Papadopoulos.

The Trumpet Concerto in D by Leopold Mozart with the Oxford Philharmonic, led by Marios Papadopoulos, and the trumpet soloist was Paul Merkelo. Coming up, well, one of the two extremely famous pieces that George Enesco wrote. Poor guy wrote more than just two, but they're the ones that get most of the attention.

0: The Romanian Rhapsody No. 1 in A Major, music by George Enescu with the French National Orchestra. I'm Lynn Warfel. Thank you so much for joining me.
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This folktale goes way back in Chinese history, back to the year about 610 or so. It also was selected as one of China's four great folktales by the folklore movement in the 1920s. The Legend of Liang Shan Bo and Zhu Yingdai. The Butterfly Lovers. This is perhaps one of the best-known musical tellings of the story from 1958, The Butterfly Lovers Violin Concerto. But boy, there are a ton of artistic expressions of this story. More on that when we hear the concerto coming up. These are three improvisations by Francis Poulenc.

Francis Poulenc's music, I always love his stuff. It's so inventive and surprising. Three improvisations played there by pianist Pascal Roget. More great music coming up, so stay where you are if you can. Welcome to Friday. I'm Lynn Werfel, and it is the 18th of September already. This is the daily download for today. You may have heard me talking about this previous days. It's a free piece of classical music, changes every weekday. All you have to do is go to yourclassical.org and look for daily download. Just kind of scroll down a bit and you'll see it. This is what it is today. Rossini's music from one of his works that, one of his biographers described as, quote, a genuine thunderbolt out of a clear blue sky for the Italian Lyric Theater. Tancredi, here's the overture with the Prague Sinfonia.

It was a big hit and really changed the face of Italian opera. Tancredi, the overture by Rossini, the Prague Sinfonia led by Christian Benda. The daily download for today, you can have it for free. This is music by Jaco do Bandolin, Dose de Coco, with Paquito de Rivera playing clarinet, Romero Lumbambo playing guitar, and the cellist is Yo-Yo Ma.

I've said this before, but there's just something for me about Brazilian jazz that just immediately makes me feel very peaceful, whatever it is, whether it's a samba, whether it's bossa nova. I just love it. That was music by Jaco do Bandolim, and it was called Doce de Coco with Yo-Yo Ma, Paquito de Rivera, the clarinetist and guitarist Romero Lumbambo.

This is indeed a very old folktale from China. It's been around since the Tang Dynasty. I think they said it was around 600 or something like that. It's the story of the lovers Liang Shanbo and Zhu Yingtai. And it's called, usually, The Butterfly Lovers. It was selected as one of China's four great folktales ever, which in Chinese history covers a lot of ground. And it has been depicted in many ways, one that we're going to hear in this violin concerto, but also in film. There was a 1931 film, a 63 film, one in 2008 made in Hong Kong. There's been TV shows about it, a television series about the Butterfly Lovers. And this, the Butterfly Lovers Violin Concerto, written in 1958 by He Zhanhao and Chen Kang. This is Vanessa May, the violinist, and the ensemble is the London Philharmonic.

Beautiful music from 1958, all about the butterfly lovers, which was a staple in Chinese folklore ever since, about the 5th century or so. The Butterfly Lovers Violin Concerto by He Jianhao and Chen Kang, and Vanessa May was the violinist.

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3: 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KIPA Honolulu, KIPA Waikapu, KIPA Hana, and KAH Upahala. The time in the islands is 7 a.m.

You know, Shakespeare's comedies are fabulous, and Shakespeare has often inspired composers to write lovely music. I like the comedies because I just do. And this is the one where Rosalind flees with her cousin Celia. They go off into the Forest of Arden and hilarity ensues. In the forest, they come across a lot of great characters, like the melancholy Jacques, who speaks that great speech about all the world's a stage. As You Like It, Roger Quilter did some music inspired by the comedy. It's coming up.

from a larger work by Joseph Marx called Sinfonia in Classic Mode. That was the Minuet Movement with the Bochum Symphony Orchestra led by Stephen Sloan. Let's see, coming up in this hour, Roger Quilter takes on a Shakespeare comedy. We have a Mendelssohn Piano Concerto and a whole lot more. Welcome to Friday. I am extremely happy that you're here, and I do hope you're well. I'm Lynn Warfel, and this is Susan Palma. She's joining the Orpheus Chamber Orchestra in Mozart's Andante for Flute.

The Andante for flute and orchestra, very relaxing. Mozart's music with Susan Palma and the Orpheus Chamber Orchestra. 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Well, this is an orchestral suite that British composer Roger Quilter wrote, all about Shakespeare's romantic comedy As You Like It. And he gave titles to the movements Shepherd's Holiday, Evening in the Forest, The Forest of Arden, and Merry Pranks.

A performance now by Canadian pianist Louis Lorty, who made his debut professionally with the Montreal Symphony when he was just 13. This is the Quebec Symphony. He's leading them as well as playing the solo in Mendelssohn's Second Concerto.

This is a group called the 16 because there are 14 of them. No, there are 16 of them. Harry Christophers leads them, and he's the founder as well. And this is music by Handel, My Heart is Inditing.

0: Long Long and the Etude number 8 of the 6th by Chopin. And I, boy, that's really, that's a tough one to play. It really is. I'm Lynn Warfel.
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Good morning. I'm Gene Schiller. Welcome to Morning Cafe on this day three of Hawaii Public Radio's fall membership campaign. 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All Beethoven, as we begin with the overture to the Consecration of the House. Claudio Abbado conducts the Vienna Philharmonic Orchestra.

0: Overture to the Consecration of the House by Beethoven. We heard the Berlin Philharmonic, conducted by Claudio Abbado. They say it's a hard piece to balance effectively. There are details in the wind that always get submerged. Even Toscanini had a hard time with that bassoon solo at the beginning, but most of us don't miss it, and it always sounds great. All Beethoven this hour. Also, we'll be continuing the top 100 of your classical favorites. We'll be doing it from the bottom up. And the next selection is by Beethoven, and it did make that top 100 list. I'm Gene Schiller, your host for Morning Cafe on this day 3 of Hawaii Public Radio's fall membership campaign. And with me here at Pledge Central is Ashley Brown, Communications and Digital Marketing Manager. Good morning, Ashley.
1: Good morning, Gene. That's a pleasure to be with you.
0: That sounds so complicated. I got to get up to speed on the current lingo. Communications and Digital Marketing Manager. What's your job like?

0: My job is I do a lot of the digital marketing, the email campaigns, design, our ads, and I helped with creating this overall theme for our campaign here today.
1: Okay, well, good job. 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
1: 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That'll buy you a couple of minutes and a parking meter. Maybe 6 minutes at the local laundromat if you're drying your clothes. I mean, you can't get too much for 50 cents a day, but you can get Hawaii Public Radio, and it's the best radio out there, and you know that already. 888-536-4700 is the number to call to join as a sustaining member. 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But do it now. 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Contribution of any amount, but we need 50 supporters by 9 o'clock. Well, we're going to return to the music. Looks like all Bach. No, not all Bach. That's the next hour. All Beethoven this hour. And number 74 on your list of top classical favorites, the Piano Sonata number 31 by Beethoven. We'll hear the Adagio and Fugue performed by Vladimir Ashkenazy.

0: Two movements from the Piano Sonata No. 31 by Beethoven, played by Vladimir Ashkenazy, and that was number 75 on your list of top classical favorites. A rather esoteric selection, but a distinguished one, certainly. The time is 8:31. 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I'm Gene Schiller, and with me here at Pledge Central, our digital producer and marketing director, Ashley Brown. And we're trying to raise a little money for Hawaii Public Radio to support the maintenance of equipment and infrastructure that have been damaged by Hurricane Lo, particularly on the island of Kauai. I think I gave a little too much credit to Hurricane Lala earlier this morning. It was Hurricane Lo. 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
0: It's easy to give. We promise just a few minutes of your time and a few dollars on your credit card or from your checking account. And we suggest you start off with a contribution of maybe $15 a month. How much is that? 50, 75 cents a day? Look, it's all about affordability, and we definitely make it affordable, even for hardworking folks like my co-host, Ashley Brown.
1: Thanks,
0: Gene. Right, Ashley?
1: Right, yes, hardworking.
0: So how did you come get to be involved with this station?
1: Well, actually, I was first introduced to HPR listening to Morning Cafe. You.
0: Really, me?
1: Yes. Yes, you were the introduction
0: HPR. I'm truly honored.
1: And then I applied for the communications and digital marketing manager position. One of my friends posted it on Instagram, and then I ended up here. And within, I would say, 2 to 3 months of me starting the position, the Kona Lo floods happened, and I live up on the North Shore and was affected by that. And just how everyone at the station came together and helped me during that experience really shifted and opened my heart to HPR in such a way that I don't really have words for at this moment. I think it's more of a feeling. And I became a member. That campaign, I was only there for about a couple days. It was supposed to be my first campaign. And then the floods happened, and now I'm here in second campaign with you, Gene.
0: And we're glad to have you here, of course. And what you said about the floods, that sort of works into our challenge this morning from the Friends of HPR from Honomu on Hawaii Island. Once again, we need 50 supporters, 50 supporters who contribute any amount to cash in on this $5,000 challenge. And this is basically to make improvements to the infrastructure of this station that was damaged by Hurricane Lo and has to be repaired so we can continue to service the neighbor islands the way they've come to expect. So let's do it now, folks. Anything you can afford. There's no limit. There's no... it's just stepping up and giving any amount, 50 supporters by 9 o'clock, and still 42 to go. It can be done if people step up and do the right thing. 888-536-4700. 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Contribution of any amount. We do need 42 more supporters to take advantage of this $5,000 gift, much of which will go towards maintaining the equipment and infrastructure damaged by Hurricane Lo. We're going to go back to the music, and it's more Beethoven, and this one is number 75 on your list of classical favorites. The Beethoven Emperor Concerto. We'll hear the Rondo finale performed by Christian Zimmermann with Leonard Bernstein conducting the Vienna Philharmonic Orchestra.

0: The Rondo finale from the Piano Concerto No. 5, The Emperor Concerto by Beethoven. We heard Christian Zimmermann, piano, with Leonard Bernstein conducting the Vienna Philharmonic Orchestra, the grandest of the Beethoven piano concertos. Beethoven didn't come up with that moniker, The Emperor, but he didn't object to it either. 73 on your list of top 100 classical favorites. Many are surprised it didn't rank a bit higher, but maybe it'll work its way up on the next survey. You never know. It's up to you anyway. These are your choices. The top 100 classical favorites is chosen by the listeners to Hawaii Public Radio. I'm Gene Schiller, your host for Morning Cafe on this day three of Hawaii Public Radio's fall membership campaign. And with me here at Plex Central, Ashley Brown. We do have a challenge of $5,000 on the table. This is not made dollar by dollar. It's made by the number of contributions that people will call in or donate online by 9 o'clock this morning. Last I heard, we had 42 contributions to go. We need 50 contributions to make good on this $5,000 challenge.
1: Well, Dean, we actually have 41 now.
0: 41.
1: 41. So in the next 15 minutes, we're inviting our listeners to give Carol and Monica a call on our phones. And before that, I just want to give a big shout out to a listener who became a new sustaining member today, Julie Prado. And she states, "We lived in Hawaii for 5 years. Our daughter lives, works, and attends U of H Manoa. We believe NPR is vital to keeping and preserving what is aloha." I think she means HPR there.
0: I think so. What other station could she mean?
1: "And to be the kind of people we want to be, we need to stay informed, not just about the world and mainland, but Hawaii Islands as well. Mahalo." 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
0: And I'd like to thank a few people as well. Ashley, Marcel Viana of Ka'ama, who loves Hawaii Public Radio, specifically for the informative programming and local news. He says he's been a listener ever since he discovered this station on the mainland. He was streaming. And he feels like he's a member of the Ohana right now, and he certainly is. 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Also, Brian Mullock of Honolulu, who says it all. 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
1: And we just got word we have 40 more contributors now, so mahalo! 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
0: It's time to return to the music. Once again, Beethoven. It's been an all Beethoven hour, and this is from a selection of Irish songs. A song called "Oh, Would I Were But That Sweet Linnet," performed by soprano Felicity Lott. Music of Beethoven.

0: That was an Irish song, one of many, written by Beethoven or arranged by Beethoven. Oh, would I were but that sweet linnet. He made a lot of money off these arrangements. It was sung by Felicity Lott and Anne Murray with Graham Johnson, piano, Galina Solochkin, violin. Music of Beethoven this hour, and we're still waiting to hear from you. We've got a $5,000 challenge on the table. We need 50 contributors at any level to make good on that challenge. 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
0: 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We're HBR2, your home for classical music. And as we go into the 10 o'clock hour, it's going to be all Bach. As we begin with selections from the Suite in E Major, catalog number 1006. We'll hear it performed by Sharon Isman. Well, not all of it, but several movements. The prelude, Lure, Gavotte, and Bourre. And that Bourre, by the way, number 72 on your list of 100 top classical favorites.

0: Sharon Isbin guitar with selections from the Suite in E Major for Lute, originally, by Johann Sebastian Bach. We heard the prelude, Lure, Gavotte, and Bourré. That Bourré actually turned out to be number 72 on your list of top classical favorites, the top 100. Strange choice, but there it is. The Bourré from the Suite in E-flat Major by Johann Sebastian Bach. On today's Morning Café, and it's day three, once again, need I remind you, this is the fall membership campaign. In our third day, and for this hour, I believe we have a $3,000 goal, which must be made by 10 o'clock. And with me here at Pledge Central, my co-host Ashley Brown, who's going to help us make that money.
1: Yes, I am, Jean. And the phones are hot right now. We got 2,100 left. Woo! By 10, we can do it, y'all. You know, this inspires a big old smile on my face right now, because as we were sitting and brainstorming this campaign's concept of your voices, your stories, your music, your Hawaii, the biggest theme that kept coming around in our conversations was that we are one big community. HPR does not exist outside of the community. We are a part of this community. And all of our voices, our members, our listeners, and HPR as a whole, we are one together. And that is what is inspiring so much smiling right now as we see the phones ringing off the hooks and people are becoming new members and they're renewing their sustaining membership. And it just reminds me that community is so important. And if you would like to become and join our community and become a member, give us a call at 888-536-4700.
0: And Ashley, I think this is a good time to mention some of the live events that we offer. And from my perspective, live from the Atherton certainly takes pride of place. I've hosted several of these Atherton concerts recently, and it's always a kick. We've showcased some very fine classical musicians, and there's nothing like live music. It's a tactile experience. You can actually feel the vibrations when you're there. And, of course, a shout-out to Shireen Taba with

0: classical Pacific. 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
0: We're going to return to the music. It's all Bach this hour. I don't think many will object to that. This is the Toccata and Fugue in D minor, in an orchestration by Leopold Stokowski. We'll hear the Los Angeles Philharmonic Orchestra, conducted by Esa-Pekka Salonen.

0: Toccata and Fugue in D minor by Johann Sebastian Bach, performed by the Los Angeles Philharmonic Orchestra, conducted by Esa-Pekka Salonen. The time is 9:27. You're listening to Morning Cafe, day 3 of Hawaii Public Radio's fall membership campaign. And with me here at Pledge Central, my co-host for this hour, Ashley Brown from the marketing department. She's also our digital content producer.
1: Hi, Gene. Well, I am the communications and digital marketing manager. Sylvia is our marketing content producer. So just want to shout Sylvia out because the reels that you see on our social media, chef's kiss. We love that.
0: Ashley, you're confusing me.
1: Well, so we just want to zoom out a little bit. At 9 a.m., we started with a $3,000 goal, and we're about 28 minutes in, and we're at 500. That means a lot of listeners that are listening to Morning Cafe, to the news right now, are calling in and donating. 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
0: Now, Ashley has been saying things like the phones are ringing off the hook. Well, you can take that metaphorically as most of our donations actually come in online, but we do have that phone number, 888-536-4700, also the donate button on your mobile app, so we're still into phones. Besides, when one says phone it in, that doesn't necessarily presuppose the use of a phone. It just means something that can be done automatically without much thought, without much aforethought. And it certainly doesn't take much aforethought to know what the right thing to do is at this point in time. And this is a fun drive which we bring to you to remind you that HPR, the service you've come to rely on for all these years, is only here because of your support, and we need that support to continue. 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
0: Sounds good, Ashley. We made the $3,000 goal, and, we're not going to stop there. We're going to raise as much as we possibly can so that we can end this drive by Thursday. 9 days should be enough. $550,000 is the total that we need to raise. So these incremental goals that we bring you each hour, it's really imperative that we make good on every one of them. It's the only way this fund drive is going to end successfully on the projected day, which will be Thursday of next week. We're going to continue with music of Bach. This is also part of the Top 100. We'll hear selections from the Partita No. 1 in B minor for solo violin, performed by Jennifer Coe.

Well, that isn't the music of Johann Sebastian Bach, is it? But it's from the same album of Bach and Beyond Part 2. That was pretty much beyond what we had intended to play. But, well, here's the real thing. Selections from the Partita No. 1 in B minor by Johann Sebastian Bach. Once again, Jennifer Koh doing what she does best.

0: Two movements from the Partita No. 1 by Johann Sebastian Bach, performed by Jennifer Coe, number 71 on your list of top 100 classical favorites. These are your choices, folks. Not mine necessarily, but yours. The time is 14 minutes before 10 o'clock, and you're listening to Morning Concert on this day three of Hawaii Public Radio's fall membership campaign. I'm Gene Schiller, and we made our $3,000 goal for this hour, but unfortunately, we can't stop there. It's been kind of a slow morning, and we're running a bit behind. So to get back up to speed, we've been given a new goal of $2,000 to raise by 10 this morning. And with me here, my co-host, Ashley Brown. Ashley, can we do it? What do you
1: think? Well, you know what? I got some good news. We are already down to $800 left by 10 a.m. We can do it, y'all. I think the community has really been seeing through my eyes and seeing behind the scenes and looking into Gene's mastery here at Morning Cafe.
0: The master of disaster, as in that last selection.
1: But it's still inspiring people to donate. So right. Give us a call at 888-536-4700. And we got Bryson and Josh on the phones.
0: Yes, call them all on the phones, y'all. And I'd like to thank a couple of people who have phoned in or contributed online. Gigi Scholes and Geok Land Scholes of Kapa'au, who says it's all about connecting with community and information on local issues, which is what Hawaii Public Radio provides. Also, Kara Jones from Kailua, who especially appreciates Kanakapila Sundays. And somehow she was able to pick up the signal following Hurricane Lala, even though the power was out. How'd you do that, Kara? But keep up the good work, she says. And once again, the number to call to make your contribution to this station, tax-free. 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
1: And I got some good news, Gene. Guess what?
0: What?
1: We are down to $500 left by 10 a.m. We can do it, y'all. The energy in this community is strong. Wee-haw! All right, I got some thank yous. We're going to thank Nicole from Honolulu. 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I love Wait, Wait, Don't Tell Me and Kanakapila Sundays. 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
0: Give us a call, y'all. Am I getting into the lingo?
1: You're getting into the lingo. Okay, you got to say
0: getting,
1: we
0: getting
1: call,
0: into
1: too.
0: The spirit today, okay. By investing in a HPR, you realize you're securing the future of national and local programmings that you cherish, not only for yourself, but for those who can't afford to give at this time. And that's why we invite those of you who can afford to join us at the cornerstone level. Contribution of $100 a month or a one-time gift of $1,200 will sustain this programming, not only for yourself, but for those who can't afford to give at this time. This is a gift to the community. Look at it that way. And if you can afford it, this isn't for everyone, but for those of you who can afford. And those who can afford want to give a little more. So this is for you. $100 a month or an annual gift of $1,200. 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We're going to return to the music, all Bach this hour, the final movement of the Brandenburg Concerto, number 1, played by members of Il Giardino Armonico.

0: final movement from the Brandenburg Concerto No. 1 by Johann Sebastian Bach, performed by members of Il Giardino Armonico. I'd like to thank my co-host for this hour, Ashley Brown of Communications and Digital Marketing. Ashley, I understand we made that additional $2,000 goal.
1: We did. We made both of our goals this hour. Woo! This was a community effort.
0: Ashley, you've been inspirational. How about another $2,000 before? Do you think we can make it?
1: I think so. $1,000 a minute. Let's go, community. But what I really want to say is I want to shout out the membership team. I want to shout out Val. I want to shout out Dana. I want to shout out Lonnie. I want to shout out Kyla. I want to shout out Barb. All of this is the campaign that we're doing right now together as a community. Would not be possible without the membership team. And I'm a part of that team, so I'm going to shout myself out. Whoop, whoop. And all of you, our listeners, our members, on every level, just mahalo, mahalo, mahalo, mahalo. And we have 1 minute. Let's hit that $2,000 third goal.
0: Okay, well, stranger things have happened.
1: They have.
0: 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We're HBR2, your home for classical music. Day 3 of Hawaii Public Radio's fall membership campaign. I'm Gene Schiller, and we'll start off the next hour with a chamber version of Gypsy Airs, Zigornaweisen by Pablo de Sarasate, played by Rina Murasanu, along with the New England String Ensemble.

0: That was a chamber music arrangement of Gypsy Airs, Zigeunerweisen by Pablo de Sarasate, which starts off the 10 o'clock hour. It'll be all chamber music this hour, which is particularly apt since our special guest this hour is Helen Chow Cassano, music school director of Punho School, also a board member and very intimately involved with the Honolulu Chamber Music Series as well. Good morning, Helen.
1: Good morning, Jim.

0: many wonderful things to pick for participating in that event. So I hope everyone enjoyed it. Neve Trio is a really new group to me, though. They are a two-time nominated Grammy trio for chamber music, and we get to hear them here in Honolulu.
1: Mm-hmm. And what will they be playing?
0: They're actually going to be playing a world premiere, a Jennifer Higdon piece. Oh. They're going to be playing the Brahms C major trio, along with a work by Coleridge Taylor. And we're very fortunate that we will also have some Piazzolla on that program. So real fun.
1: So Higdon, Coleridge Taylor, Brahms and Piazzolla. That's a very, very interesting blend.
0: Absolutely.
1: Okay. We're speaking with Helen Chao Cassano, music school director of Punahou School, also a board member. How long have you been associated with Hawaii Public Radio?
0: Oh, that's a good question, Gene. I think when I moved here from Chicago, I mean, I turned on the radio right away to see how the public radio station...
1: You're not a local girl.
0: No, I'm not. I'm from upstate New York via Chicago. Yeah.
1: And you've been here for how long?
0: Almost 30 years.
1: Oh, well, okay. That makes you a Kama'aina, right?
0: Well, I have certainly felt that this is community is family to me.
1: Uh-huh. Part of the Ohana, certainly a pillar of the musical community for the last 30 years. That's what you certainly are. We're going to go to the music in just a bit, but we'd like to remind you that we're in the middle of a fun drive. This is the third day of Hawaii Public Radio's fall membership campaign, and we hope you believe, as we do, in the power of music, the power of music to create joy, wonder, and bring communities together. 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What can you get? 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Isn't that right, Helen?
0: Absolutely.
1: Can you think of anything to compare?
0: No,
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1: 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Well, it's an all chamber music honor hour in honor of our special guest, Helen Chao Cassano, who's a particular fan, particularly involved with chamber music. And this is going to be something perhaps you've never heard before. This is the slow movement from Anton Rubinstein's Piano Trio No. 2. Are you familiar with that?
0: No, I'm looking forward to it.
1: Okay.
0: Thanks, Gene.
1: Well, let's listen.

0: Slow movement from the Piano Trio No. 2 by Anton Rubinstein, played by the Rubinstein Trio. How appropriate. It's all chamber music this hour of morning concert on this day 3 of Hawaii Public Radio's fall membership campaign. And it's my great pleasure to welcome Helen Chow Cassano, member of the piano faculty at Punahou School, also board member of the Honolulu Chamber Music Series. And Helen, let's talk about you. You've made a career for yourself in music, though I understand things didn't turn out exactly the way you anticipated.
1: Well, I think my relationship with music has kind of evolved over all the years. I still remember attending my older sister's piano lessons as like a four-year-old and just begging my parents, please let me start piano lessons, please. And I wanted to do exactly what she was doing. Later on in my high school years, I've always found my music teachers quite inspirational, and I wanted to be just like my band teacher. And I was playing flute in the band, and I wanted to go to school and be a band director. So that's exactly what I did. I went into a music ed degree at Crane School of Music, and I was playing piano as my major instrument and flute as a secondary instrument. And then along the way, I decided to be a piano teacher. So like, you just kind of discover your path and stay open to what music has in hold for you, for your life. I feel very blessed.
0: But what do you consider yourself, basically? A teacher, a musician, a pianist?
1: Yes.
0: If you had to choose one, I mean, you've got so many labels.
1: I think the cool thing is not choosing one, don't you think, Jean? I think that it's been really fun to kind of connect a lot of different roles I've had in service of music. Mm-hmm. So to me, one of my guiding principles is really, how does music help us express feelings, help us connect with others, help us to practice a lot of collaboration and leadership skills? And how do we see that in the many forms, ages, and stages in which my work might intersect? So to me, answering the question as a yes and is the fun part of what I do.
0: Well, you wear so many hats, it's hard to choose just one. There's one for every
1: occasion. Yeah, I just have to look at my Google calendar and figure out where I'm supposed to be at any given time. But that helps a lot, too.
0: It's almost as hard as choosing three classical favorites. And when I tell you, it is hard. It's impossible. So what I told listeners is just choose three good ones and be satisfied with that. And, well, we're in the middle of a fun drive, and our goal this hour is to encourage at least 10 new members for this hour, and I think we have 8 to go. We had an earlier challenge of 50 contributions for a $5,000 gift on the table. I think that one was successful, and that was specifically to fix the infrastructure on the neighbor islands due to the recent spate of hurricanes. And well, the listeners are pulling through, and we're still looking for new members, hopefully 8 more by the 11 o'clock hour, and we'd like you to consider it. Most people who join as a member, well, it takes time. 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We're looking for 8 new members before 11 o'clock this hour. 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
1: I am.
0: I've embarrassed people on the air before with this.
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0: Right. 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We'll hear the opening movement performed by the Diogenes Quartet along with pianist Andreas Kirpal. Music of Engelbert Humperdinck on today's morning concert.

0: That was the opening movement, Allegro, from the Piano Quintet in G Major by Engelbert Humperdinck, the composer of Hansel und Gretel. We heard the Diogenes Quartet along with Andreas Kirpel at the piano. Helen was telling me she never heard this one before, and, well, Helen, virtually no one has, except listeners to Hawaii Public Radio, since I play this piece occasionally. I think it's a delightful work. The time is 17 minutes before 11 o'clock. 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This is day three of Hawaii Public Radio's fall membership campaign, and with me here, Helen Chow Kasano, board member of Honolulu Chamber Music Series, also music school director at Punahou School. Helen, a pleasure to have you here this morning.
1: It's nice to be here. Thank you.
0: And our goal is to get 10 new contributors for this hour, and I believe we still have a few to go, but we can certainly do it with your assistance. 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
1: All right. Well, it's really easy to do. So I hope that at least 10 people will do that before 11. Gene, I was wondering, how is Hawaii Public Radio doing since I heard that the federal funding was cut last year?
0: Well, that wasn't good news. The cuts amounted to about 6% of the budget. It didn't ruin us, but, you know, that's a gap that has to be filled each and every time we come on the air to raise money, and it makes our job a little harder. 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
1: That's fantastic. I'm so happy to be a part of it, and I'm really grateful to hear Hawaii Public Radio every day.
0: And as I said, we're answerable to no one but our listeners and supporters, and that means you. 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It's all about affordability, folks, and that we hope is affordable to you, and we hope we're worth it.
1: So they can set that a day, level know? At any amount they choose?
0: Of course. And they can change it any time they like, you know, if it's too much or if they want to give an extra gift, they can always give us a call on the phone and say, well, why don't you up my monthly sustainership to $20 a month, or maybe I can't afford it, and take it down to 50. And it's not anything that's set in stone. But we do suggest $15 as a starting point. And like I said, it's just pennies a day.
1: You know, that's less than a cup of coffee every week, isn't it?
0: A cup of coffee will cost you considerably more, especially if it's a good cup of coffee.
1: That's right.
0: I wonder if you'd mind if I ask you, Helen. I mean, music means so many things to so many people. How would you describe music? Well, its significance. What does music mean to you?
1: Oh, that's a beautiful question.
0: It's a loaded question.
1: Gene, wow. Thank you for the honor of that question. I think music means so many things to so many people, but what it means to me is it gives voice to emotions, a range of expression. It gives me a voice that connects with others, sometimes without words. Just through notes, sounds, silence. Music is kind of the heartbeat of how I chose to live my life personally as well as professionally. And music in a community setting gives us the chance to celebrate things together, to reflect, to remember. That music can be so many things to so many people. And I think it should be a personal answer to everyone.
0: It's the universal language that's understood implicitly by all people, all cultures.
1: Yeah, that's a special thing.
0: Would you like to support that special thing, listeners, to Hawaii Public Radio? 888-536-4700 is the number to call. 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That's not too much to ask. 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Once again, the number 888-536-4700. 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So many people listening right now, and so many of them have yet to become members. So this particular pitch break has been for your benefit, and we hope you will respond in kind. We're going to return to the music. It's all chamber music in honor of Helen Chow Cassano, who's a board member of the Honolulu Chamber Music Series. And this time we've chosen E. Salonisti, who will begin with a few selections. The first by Ravel. This is a suite from L'Heure Espagnole, the Spanish Hour. E. Salonisti, with music of the Salon by Maurice Ravel.

It's been an hour of chamber music on today's morning concert as we conclude with I Salonisti, a performance of the suite from Le Espagnol, the Spanish Hour, and then music of Claude Debussy, the girl with the flaxen hair, La Fille aux Cheveux de Lin. 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It came in at number 70. It's the Christmas Oratorio by Johann Sebastian Bach. We'll hear the opening chorus, followed by the Sinfonia from the second part. And this performance features the Monteverdi Choir and the English Baroque Soloists under the direction of John Elliott Gardner. Music from the Christmas Oratorio by Johann Sebastian Bach, number 70 on your list of 100 classical favorites.

0: two selections, the opening chorus and sinfonia from part two of the Christmas Oratorio by Johann Sebastian Bach, with the Monteverdi chorus and the English Baroque soloists under the direction of John Elliott Gardner. That came in at number 70 on your list of 100 classical favorites. 15 minutes past 11 o'clock. I'm Gene Schiller, and you're listening to Morning Concert on this day three of Hawaii Public Radio's fall membership campaign. We have a $5,000 goal this hour, and to help us get there, Travis Furumoto, Product Manager Loyalty of Hawaiian and Alaska Airlines. Good morning, Travis.
1: Morning.
0: Now, I understand your introduction to this station was answering phones.
1: Yeah, a couple years ago, as part of our partnership, I had volunteered with a few other of my coworkers to come down and take phone calls, and that was sort of my first real introduction to Hawaii Public Radio.
0: Mm-hmm. This is your first time on the air.
1: Yes, it is.
0: You're moving up in the world.
1: I guess so, yeah.
0: No worries, you're among friends. But you've been a listener to this station for quite some time.
1: Yeah, a bit. So after my volunteering with the phone bank a couple of years ago, that's when I started to like listen to Hawaii Public Radio. Really didn't have much interaction with that before, but once I was here, once I heard the callers and why it was important to them, it really incentivized me to start listening.
0: So no pressure, Travis. We know you're a fan, but are you a member of Hawaii Public Radio?
1: I'm not, but I probably should
0: gotcha,
1: do that.
0: Yeah. Gotcha. Okay. Well, you can do that today.
1: Yeah.
0: If you want.
1: Time,
0: we'll get the paperwork ready and get that done. But today you come bearing gifts, and it's all about Atmos rewards points. For one thing, let's describe what Atmos is about.
1: Yeah, so Atmos Rewards is the loyalty program for both Hawaiian Airlines and Alaska Airlines. We launched it roughly about a year ago. Atmos is sort of like a play on atmosphere, it's taking you above the clouds into the atmosphere. So that's kind of like

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1: Mm-hmm. Okay. Now, over the last 12 months, you folks have probably been listening to HPR more than ever to stay up to date on world events. There's always something happening out there. Or simply for the pleasure of hearing good music. Now, those are good reasons to donate to Hawaii Public Radio today, but you're probably aching to get away too, and that's another good reason to take advantage of the Atmos Reward Points. You can get 10 Atmos Reward Points per dollar you pledge when you make a minimum contribution of $12.50 a month or a one-time gift of $150 or more. That's the minimum pledge, but there's no maximum. And these Atmos Reward Points, they can be sort of converted into miles.
0: Yeah, so with the Atmos Rewards Points, what you can do with them is you can redeem them for flights to anywhere. We have over 1,000 destinations with the combined network between Alaska and Hawaiian. So, you know, if you want to go neighbor island, that's as low as 4,500 points. And if you're trying to get to, like, the continent, West Coast, roughly about 15,000 points.
1: You go everywhere. 1,000 different destinations to choose from Hawaiian and Alaska Airlines, courtesy of these Atmos Rewards Points that you can take advantage of with a minimum pledge of $150. That's equivalent to 10 Atmos Reward Points. And as we said before, these can be converted into miles. That's a good way to understand the way things work. And there's no maximum, but a minimum pledge of $150, which is $12.50 a month. 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You can use the HPR mobile app or pledge online at hawaiipublicradio.org. Where would you go? Do you do a lot of traveling? I mean, you work for the airlines.
0: Yeah, I use my Atmos points to go to Japan. And what's really awesome about the Atmos Rewards points is that you can also use them on other airlines besides Alaska or Hawaiian. So, for example, me and my family took a trip to Osaka last November, and we used those points to book our flights on Japan Airlines. So not only do those points work on just Alaska Hawaiian, but you can also use them on any of our other One World partners as well.
1: Wow, the Atmos Rewards points are quite versatile.
0: Yep.
1: You know, you think
0: mm-hmm.
1: in terms of Hawaii and Alaska, they'll actually take you to Japan or, you know, practically anywhere you want to go. Once again, for your Atmos Rewards points, a minimum pledge of $150 or $12.50 a month. 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We're going to return to the music. This is, thanks to Bach, it's going to be Christmas-themed, and we'll continue with the Christmas Suite by the Finnish composer Kalervi Tukanen. And this is a new recording featuring the Ulu Symphony Orchestra conducted by Rumon Gamba.

0: That was the Christmas Suite by the Finnish composer Kalervi Tukanen, performed by the Oulu Symphony Orchestra, conducted by Rumon Gamba. It's Christmas theme this hour. Can't wait for Christmas. And it's coming. The time is 11:29. You're listening to Morning Concert. I'm Gene Schiller. And with me here is Travis Furumoto, who has just become a sustaining member on the air, which we hope is both a reminder and an inspiration to those of you out there to do the same if you haven't done so already. 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We have a $5,000 goal for this hour, and Travis is going to help us get there by virtue of his Atmos reward points. Now, Travis, this is something new for our listener. We've been doing Hawaiian Miles for years, and this works a bit differently, though the end result is pretty much the same.
1: Yeah, so last October, Hawaiian Miles transitioned into Atmos Rewards, which again is the combined loyalty program for Alaska and Hawaiian. And in Hawaiian Miles, you would earn miles from these like donations, and now today you earn points. But essentially, it works the same thing, just miles are now points.
0: Uh-huh. Well, that's an important thing to remember. And you can become a first-time HBR contributor today, and we will thank you with 10 Atmos reward points for every dollar you donate. 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
1: Yeah, and then just a quick shout-out to Bryson and Josh on the phones. They're taking your calls. They're two of my colleagues at Hawaiian, and they're awesome guys, so they're just waiting for you, waiting for your call and donation.
0: Twiddling their thumbs, waiting for you to call. But like I said, this is great stuff. Those of you who are just aching to get away, this is a good way to do that and to save some money at the same time and support this station, which is what these fund drives are all about. I understand, Travis, you have a few people to thank.
1: Yeah. Oops. Sorry about that. Yeah. We have Mary Lavelle from Koloa. She says that HPR is a trusted local news source and offers fresh air with Terry Gross every day at 3 o'clock.
0: And I'd like to thank Dennis and Chandra Peters of Honolulu, who say HPR is important to us because of its value to the community, of course. And Ileana Chong of Kailua, who says, I can listen on the road, from my laptop, phone, or at home. And how do you listen to the station, Travis?
1: I usually listen to it on the radio during my morning and afternoon commutes.
0: Yeah. Any particular, do you listen to just what comes on at any particular time you turn on the radio?
1: Yeah, generally, I'm usually driving like around 7 in the morning and then 4 in the afternoon. So I'm kind of just listening to whatever's on the radio at that point in time.
0: So whatever it is good.
1: Yeah, yeah.
0: Do you have any particular musical favorites? We've been doing Top 100 for the last few days.
1: No, not necessarily that I can recall. I usually listen to news program part.
0: Ah, well, you got to switch over to the music once in a while. I mean, you'll enjoy it, I guarantee you. And you'll be forming your own list of favorites in no time. The number to call, 888-536-4700. The number to call to take advantage of the Atmos Rewards points. 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This offer is here for a limited time only, so do call now and take advantage of this special offer. It's 25 minutes before 12 noon as we continue with the music. As I said, it's Christmas-themed. Bach got us going with the Christmas Oratorio. Now we'll hear selections from Dia Natale by Samuel Barber, a potpourri of familiar Christmas tunes. You'll recognize every one of them.

0: We heard selections from Dia Natale by Samuel Barber, a potpourri of familiar Christmas tunes masterfully arranged by Barber. That featured the Royal Scottish National Orchestra under the direction of Maren Alsop. It's music with a Christmas theme on this hour of Morning Concert. It's also day three of Hawaii Public Radio's fall membership campaign. I'm Gene Schiller, and with me here at Pledge Central is Travis Furumoto of Hawaiian Airlines and Alaska Airlines, with a very special offer on the table, Atmos Points, and we'll get into that in just a second. Alaska Airlines, Hawaiian Airlines, it sounds so limiting, and yet Alaska Hawaiian Air takes you everywhere, 1,000 different locations. The possibilities are limitless.
1: Yeah, absolutely. With Alaska and Hawaiian, we're part of the One World, so that connects you to over 1,000 different destinations across 30 different partner airlines.
0: And once again, we'd like to remind you that you can receive 10 Atmos Rewards points for every dollar you pledge to Hawaii Public Radio today. 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You can go wild. Donate $150, get 1,500 miles. 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Now, this is a bargain, and many of our members do go wild. If you do it to the tune of $100 a month, say, you're not only getting 12,000 miles a year, converting your Atmos Rewards points into miles, so to speak, but you also have the special honor of becoming a Cornerstone member. And we're looking for a few Cornerstone members this hour. We've got about $3,100 to go to reach our $5,000 goal before 12 noon. And three Cornerstones would do it.
1: Yeah, and as a Cornerstone member, like Gene was saying, you get 10 Atmos points per dollar you donate. So if you're a Cornerstone member, you could get up to about 12,000 Atmos points. And with those points, that could get you, a couple free Neighbor Island flights, or you'll almost be able to get one free trip to the West Coast.
0: Yeah, yeah. And become a Cornerstone member at the same time you're taking advantage of these Atmos points, which, as we said before, more or less convert into miles. So it's win-win-win. It's a win-win situation for you. I have the special honor of becoming a Cornerstone member as you take advantage of the Atmos Rewards points, and this is something that's available for a limited time only. But if you want to travel, this is the way to do it with your Atmos Rewards points. 888-536-4700 is the number to call, or you can donate online at hawaiipublicradio.org. So traffic, Travis, not traffic. You deal in traffic, but yeah. Your name is Travis. You have any special projects?
1: 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So you now get two free bags when you travel between the neighbor islands. We also have a special with Foodland. So if you redeem your Foodland Maika'i points for Atmos Rewards points, you now get three times as many Atmos points. And among some of the other benefits with Huaka'i, you get neighbor island discount codes, monthly fare deals across the network. So a lot of ways to help making travel between the islands and beyond a lot easier for Hawaii residents.
0: Sounds great. But before you go, I'd like you to explain Atmos once again, because Alaska Hawaiian, it doesn't quite fit in, but sure. Atmos does have a special meaning.
1: Yeah, and so Atmos Rewards, the name of the loyalty program, is sort of a play on the word atmosphere, and that's kind of where it comes from.
0: 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Well, Travis, I hope people call in and take advantage of this special offer. 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You can have as many as you want. We're going to return to the music all Christmas this hour. Can't wait for Christmas. This is a movement from the Christmas Quintet by Jan Brandt Bies.

0: That was the opening movement from the Christmas Quintet by Jan Brandt Bees. Has a nice Christmassy sound to it. We heard William Bennett flute along with members of the Allegri Quartet. It's been music indicative of the Christmas season, which is coming up shortly. Can hardly wait. 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I'm Gene Schiller. Hope you enjoyed the music this morning. Have a wonderful day, and remember to stay safe. This is member-supported Hawaii Public Radio, KIPO Honolulu, KIPM Waikapu, KIPH Hana, and KAHU Pahala.
1: Tchaikovsky often spent his winters away from the brutal cold of Russia. February of 1880 found him in one of his favorite destinations, Italy. While he enjoyed the relative warmth in the Eternal City, he was not getting a lot of sleep. Probably had something to do with all the wild parties, parades, singing, drinking, dancing, and general merrymaking taking place right under his window in the streets of Rome. Carnival season was in full swing. From APM, American Public Media, this is Performance Today. I'm Valerie Kaler. Although he didn't find much rest, he did gather a bunch of melodies, which became Tchaikovsky's Capriccio Italien. It's on the way.
2: Live from NPR News in Washington, I'm Ryland Barton. President Trump says he's banning CNN, Politico, and MS Now from the White House. As NPR's David Folkenflik reports, the move could be illegal and even unconstitutional.
3: Trump made the threat in a Truth Social post, saying news outlets shouldn't be able to, quote, constantly write or report fiction and lies when they're covering the president or his administration. A Bloomberg News reporter asked him about it at a White House press conference a short time later.
4: Are you trying to intimidate the press from doing its job?
5: No. I dislike dishonest press, like you. I think you're terrible.
3: If the White House tries to follow through on the president's threat, it would likely be met with legal challenges. CNN says a ban would violate its constitutional rights to report accurately and fairly without interference from the federal government. David Folkenflik, NPR News.
2: President Trump says the U.S. has entered an agreement with Denmark and Greenland that will give the U.S. permanent control over security and other needs in Greenland, which is a semi-autonomous territory of Denmark. Trump says the U.S. will develop a large military presence in Greenland and that no U.S. adversary will be permitted to have a base or military presence there. He previously had threatened Greenland, saying he would take it whether they like it or not. President Trump is scheduled to attend a dinner tonight for donors to his super PAC, MAGA, Inc. NPR's Tamara Keith reports Trump-aligned groups have dropped more than $150 million to help Republicans in tough races this fall.
6: According to an NPR analysis of advertising reservations tracked by Ad Impact, Trump's aligned groups and other Republican political action committees are set to significantly outspend Democrats in every competitive Senate race, except for Georgia. Republican strategist Scott Jennings says this is the cavalry coming to help in a tough political environment.
7: Now the Republicans have enough money to make an actual argument, to draw a real contrast, to have a real debate. And in some of these districts, in some of these states, it's going to make a difference.
6: But as one Democratic operative put it, big money like this can buy an umbrella, but it can't change the weather. Tamara Keith, NPR News.
2: Rising oil prices have pushed the national average price for a gallon of regular gas to $4.47, up from $3.20 a year ago. Diesel's at a record $6.45 per gallon that has a more direct impact on shipping costs. NPR's Scott Horsley has more.
8: Unfortunately, most forecasters don't see a lot of relief on the horizon. And, you know, it's not just the spike in crude oil prices that's causing this pain. The cost of refining that crude into products like gasoline and diesel has also soared. the risk of persistently high energy prices is one reason the Federal Reserve opted to raise interest rates earlier this week. The central bank's on the lookout for signs that higher energy costs might drive up other prices. You see that, for example, with the cost of airfares. They're up more than 23% from a year ago, and that's largely because of costly jet fuel.
2: NPR's Scott Horsley reporting. You're listening to NPR News from Washington. The Trump administration has started building the border wall in the Big Bend region of West Texas. Landowners, environmental groups, and ranchers there oppose the construction, arguing the area isn't a high traffic zone for illegal immigration. The agency's building an average of 12 miles of barriers a week. Pop star and Tony Award-winning songwriter Duncan Sheik died yesterday. He was 56. He wrote carefully crafted songs that resonated with Gen X, but then turned his eye towards theater, says Jeff London.
9: In 1996, Duncan Sheik took the music world by storm with his hit song, Barely Breathing. It stayed on the charts for over a year and hit 16 in the Billboard 100. But the New Jersey-born Brown University-educated singer-songwriter had other ambitions. With Steven Sater, he created the musical Spring Awakening, which became a Broadway hit in 2006. It captured 8 Tony Awards, including 2 for Sheik himself. Over the years, Sheik has written several other musicals. A new one, Memoirs of an Amorous Gentleman, opens off Broadway this fall. For NPR News, I'm Jeff London in New York.
2: Researchers are testing deeper-rooted soybeans to try to remove more carbon from the atmosphere and help them withstand drought and other climate stressors. Scientists at the Salk Institute still need to show how much additional carbon those roots can store under real farming conditions and how long the carbon would remain underground and whether the crops can maintain their yields. This is NPR News.
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1: From APM, American Public Media, this is Performance Today. I'm Valerie Kaler. So glad to have you here for today's musical adventures and discoveries. On the way this hour, a trip to Texas for an American wind quintet and a stop in Georgia with a story about a composer's wake-up call. Speaking of which,

Who needs an alarm clock when you got a blast like that to wake you up in the morning? When Tchaikovsky was visiting Rome in 1880, his hotel was near a military barracks. He woke up each morning to the sound of a bugler. And so when he wrote a musical souvenir of his time in Italy, he let the trumpet set the mood. That's just the beginning. Tchaikovsky soaked up all the music he could find. He bought books of it. He wandered around town looking for street musicians. But it all starts with that brassy wake-up call. Here's Tchaikovsky's postcard from Rome, the Capriccio Italien, Italian Caprice. Ivan Repušić leads the Frankfurt Radio Symphony Orchestra.

From a concert at the Alte Oper, the Old Opera House in Frankfurt, Germany, Ivan Repušić led the Frankfurt Radio Symphony Orchestra in Peter Tchaikovsky's Capriccio Italiano. In 1880, Tchaikovsky spent several months in Rome. He loved it. He loved the food, the weather, the melodic language. He especially loved the music. It was everywhere in the city. Street songs, carnival tunes, and the bugles from the cavalry barracks right next door to his hotel. Tchaikovsky jotted down all the tunes he heard in Rome and put them together in that piece for orchestra, the Capriccio Italiano. Have you experienced a very site-specific sound in your travels? Maybe like the different pitches of taxicab horns, a la Gershwin in Paris, or the birdsong that wound up in Dvorak's American Quartet. 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
1: Aloha, I'm Shireen Tava, host of Classical Pacific on HPR2, your home for classical music, and I am a proud member of Hawaii Public Radio. 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
0: The tiny town of Round Top, Texas, population 90-ish, hosts a yearly summer festival and institute. The festival is the public-facing part that you and I get to see and hear, and the institute is what's happening behind the scenes every day for 6 weeks. Daily rehearsals, master classes, concert prep. The young musicians who participate have access to a 200-acre campus with parks and gardens and a nature reserve, an extensive collection of rare books and manuscripts, and like many summer festivals, the opportunity to work, learn, and play side by side with professionals. It is a pretty impressive undertaking. Near the end of the six-week institute is a Best of Chamber Music Showcase, 5 young artist ensembles featured in concert. Let's hear a performance from that showcase, a wind quintet, that's flute, oboe, clarinet, bassoon, and French horn, playing the Afro-Cuban Concerto by Valerie Coleman.

the Afro-Cuban Concerto for Wind Quintet, music by American composer Valerie Coleman. We heard it played by a group of students at the Round Top Festival Institute in Round Top, Texas. Leah Suk played flute, Nadia Parra was the oboist, Adam Kohlers played clarinet, Adrian Wittmer, bassoon, and Eva Gomez played French horn. Composer Valerie Coleman says that concerto is often mistaken for a neoclassic work, but wants to make clear that its essence is 100% African and Cuban. There's a fundamental structure to all African-derived music, and those structural elements have been used to compose in every genre, including classical. Valerie Coleman's Afro-Cuban Concerto.

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1: Aloha, my name is Craig De Silva, and I'm the host of Evening Concert on HPR2, your home for classical music. Well, classical music has the power to do a lot of things. It moves us in a way that we never thought would move us. It can spark memories of our past. It can spark memories of joy, togetherness with other people. Sometimes that can be painful or sorrowful, but whatever emotion you feel from classical music, it's important to have that emotion and to feel that way. It can be just driving in your car and you hear something that touches you in the right way, and that's what classical music can do. And I think that is so important to the health and the well-being of ourselves as individuals and as a community.
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0: Right now, a thought about the precarious emotional life of composers. There can be a nearly crushing sense of insecurity, and how an audience responds or doesn't to your music can have a huge effect on your own sense of worth. Through his 20s and early 30s, French composer Ernest Chausson thought he was doing all the right things. He went to the best schools, worked with the best teachers, but audiences in Paris were pretty indifferent to his compositions. Then, the piece we're about to hear premiered in the country next door, in Brussels, Belgium. Afterwards, Chausson wrote in his diary, quote, "I've never enjoyed such a success. I must believe my music is made for Belgians. I feel giddy and joyful. I think I'll have much more confidence after this." Here's the final movement from the piece that a Belgian audience enjoyed at its premiere, the Concerto for Piano, Violin, and String Quartet by French composer Ernest Chausson.

a wild piece that's part violin concerto, part piano concerto, part sextet. It even goes by a few different names. The chamber concerto, or just the concerto for violin, piano, and string quartet. Great piece, and not played often enough. You heard the final movement from that unusual concerto by Ernest Chausson from a concert in Atlanta, Georgia. Amy Schwartz-Moretti played solo violin, Elizabeth Pridgen was the pianist, Helen Hwaya Kim and Ken Wagner played violins, Catherine Lin was the violist, and Brad Ritchie played cello. Together, they're members of the Atlanta Chamber Players. You know all about listening to PT on the radio, and you've likely heard us talk about exploring our 30-day show archive online, and now there's a new way to take in the show. 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
0: From APM, American Public Media, this is Performance Today. I'm Valerie Kaler. As a kid, pianist Sean Tirada Young was impressed when he visited his dad's office at the hospital.
3: You pass by dozens of research labs filled with beakers, test tubes, microscopes. That view was a world that I wanted to spend even more time in.
0: Young was inspired by the explosion of new discoveries in neuroscience, like how the brain and spinal cord control movement.
3: And that seemed to fit perfectly with the type of athletic involvement that is required of us as pianists.
0: Sean Tirada Young, our young artist in residence on neuroscience and music, later this hour.
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0: From APM, American Public Media, this is Performance Today. I'm Valerie Kaler. We are just down the hall from where we record The Daily Show. We're in the big studio today, the Maud Moon Weyerhaeuser Studio in downtown St. Paul, Minnesota. And I am absolutely thrilled to be here with PT Young Artist in Residence, pianist Sean Tirada Young. Sean, welcome.
3: Thank you so much. Very happy to be here.
0: Sean, you got your undergrad at Vanderbilt in piano and neuroscience. We will definitely be circling back to that. Two master's degrees from University of Michigan in both piano and chamber music. And now you're working on your doctorate at Rice University's Shepherd School of Music. That is an intense run of academia. So much to ask you, but let's hear you play something. A pair of Chopin etudes. PT Young Artist Sean Tirada Young in the Maud Moon Weyerhaeuser Music Studio playing two etudes by Frederic Chopin.

0: test tubes, microscopes. That view was a world that I wanted to spend even more time in. And right around the time I was entering my undergrad, the science field that seemed to be growing the most was neuroscience. There were new discoveries almost by the week about the increased involvement of the way that our brain and spinal cord are the genesis of all movement. And that seemed to fit perfectly with the type of athletic involvement that is required of us as pianists. I thought, why not try to explore that from the science side while I'm at it at Vanderbilt?
1: I want to dig a little bit deeper into an interest of yours that marries these two aspects of your life. What can you tell me about your music in the ICU program?
0: This is a program that I'm very proud to have been able to participate in during my undergrad days at Vanderbilt University. I've always been a big fan of presenting concerts in hospital lobbies and waiting rooms. However, this pilot program really brings live classical music inches away from patients and their families in these ICU bedrooms. Our main goal is to alleviate the sort of isolated experience that patients experience in these hospitals. They're often just surrounded by constant alarms and nurses running all over the place. Maybe mixing a bit of classical music and music that they ask for helps to reframe their experience in the ICU in a more positive light.
1: Did you get requests for country songs?
0: We do get a lot of requests for country songs. Sometimes when we're in the pediatric ICU floors, we need to be prepared to be playing a lot of Taylor Swift and K-pop. We had to be prepared with country styles, bluegrass, music that I'm actually very fond of now.
1: Much more to ask, but let's take a pause for some music. What can you tell me about this sketch?
0: It truly is a sketch. Takemitsu is trying to figure out how to visualize what a merge of Japanese and Western classical music traditions could look like. So what you will hear is Takemitsu's realization of this fusion of two genres.
1: Our PT Young Artist in Residence, Sean Terata Young, playing music by Toru Takemitsu, Rain Tree Sketch 2.

0: PT Young artist Sean Terata Young playing Rain Tree Sketch 2 by Japanese composer Toru Takemitsu, written in memory of Olivier Messiaen. What's your thought process when you're putting a new recital program together? Does neuroscience influence your choices? How do you find what you're going to play next?
1: My first filter is I play what I feel will become comfortable. That has a very close tie to neuroscience, in my opinion. Some composers have a real knack for writing passage work that feels very comfortable under the hands and fingers. That comfort must stimulate something in my brain because it gets me more excited to be at the piano and discover these works. On top of that, then, I do want some sort of thematic connection or relationship among the selections that I put on one program. They could be style related, they could be lineage related, they could be all stemming from a particular culture or region. Regardless, I want audience members to feel that a concert was a true experience in the same way that a chef may come up with a 5-course meal. I am certainly not a chef in the kitchen, but some semblance of that deliberation behind a concert program is something I do want to replicate.
0: Sean, the first line in your bio reads, Sean Terata Young is a half-Japanese, half-Chinese pianist born and raised in Memphis, Tennessee. Flag planted. It struck me as I'm a son of the South, and I'm also close to my Asian roots. How do you bring those influences to bear in your life and music?
1: Something in common between the people that I have met in my family from China, the neighborhoods that I grew up in Japan, and the friends that I had in Memphis, something that they all have in common is an openness and an attitude of welcoming. That openness translates very easily to music. I am always down to listen to anything, to play anything at least once, to really invest time into something that maybe at first glance I'm hesitant to be committed to. It's always paid dividends for me. Being open and welcoming has given me so many beautiful friendships, mentorships, and great music to play at the piano as well. Maybe my background helps me to be a well-connected messenger of that tradition. And above all, I'm just very happy to have grown up with this cornucopia of backgrounds.
0: I would love to hear you play some more music. We're going to hear Triana from the Iberia Suite, written in the early years of the 20th century by Isaac Albéniz. What are you trying to draw out when you play this piece?
1: Song and dance. Really, many mentors have told me that those two elements are everywhere in every composition. Albéniz is not afraid to bring those to the absolute forefront in this piece.
0: Pianist Sean Terata Young in the Mod Moon Weyerhaeuser studio. He's playing Triana from Iberia by Isaac Albéniz.

0: Fantastic. There is a lot going on in that piece. We heard Triana from the Iberia Suite by Isaac Albéniz, our PT Young Artist in Residence, Sean Tirada Young, in the Mod Moon Weyerhaeuser Music Studio. Sean, as a cellist, I bring my instrument with me when I perform. That is not really an option for pianists. What is it like to have to acquaint yourself with an entirely different instrument each time you perform?
1: What I find so fun is then every piano begins to feel like a toy that you haven't opened just yet. There's maybe a try me button that you can hit to create new sounds that were never possible at a home piano. At the same time, again, it's always that toggling exercise. Maybe this piano lets me leverage more of a healthy, wholesome bass. Maybe other pianos allow me to sparkle a little bit more in the brilliant tops. Again, it's knowing that you have a core set of ingredients that you want for a dish, but maybe a particular store has a little bit of a different take on an ingredient that you usually have in your home grocery store. That doesn't mean that you can't create that same delicious dish. Maybe what makes it delicious changes from time to time. Some musicians could find it daunting, but I think pianists, we've come to be very comfortable in that type of experimenting that occurs on stage.
0: Constant recalibration.
1: Yes.
0: Sean, we're going to take a little break right now and head to a concert highlight, but we'll be back later this hour with more music and conversation with our PT Young Artist in Residence, pianist Sean Tirada Young. This is APM's Performance Today.
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0: American composer Julia Perry grew up in Akron, Ohio in the 1930s. She found her passion in composition when she was a teenager. In her 20s, she spent 5 years studying composition and conducting in Paris and Rome. She signed her passport, Julia Perry, Composer. She wrote more than 100 pieces of music, but only 21 of those have been published and are available for orchestras to play. But I've got an update on what's being done to change that after we hear some music. Julia Perry wrote this in 1946 when she was 22 years old. Her Prelude for Strings. Conductor James Blatchley leading the Experiential Orchestra in concert in New York City.

0: The Prelude for Strings by Julia Perry. James Blatchley led the Experiential Orchestra in concert in New York City. Julia Perry wrote that in 1946 when she was 22 years old. She wrote over 100 works in her brief life, but so far only 21 have been published. Julia Perry died without a will, and no heir to the estate could be found, so there was no one to grant permission for her works to be distributed and played. That's about to change. In December of 2024, a nonprofit called Videmus, led by Dr. Louise Toppin, acquired the rights for all of Perry's music. Videmus will publish all her works in partnership with Boosey and Hawkes over the next few years. This means orchestras and ensembles will finally be able to perform and record her works. I am very much looking forward to hearing more of Julia Perry and sharing it here on PT. In a moment, back in the studio with our young artist in residence, Sean Tirada Young. This is Performance Today from APM.
1: Hi, I'm Crystal Spear, and I work in the operations department here at Hawaii Public Radio. There is a lot about HPR that listeners may not know but would find interesting, particularly with operations and how we physically get the programs to the air. 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And we also have, you know, international programs like the BBC that might come on the air. 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In addition to that, all of the promos and the underwriting you hear, although they may be short 15 or 30 second segments, they've all been meticulously written and recorded and produced. A lot of effort is put into it. That might be something that people might not be aware of just listening to the station.
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0: Welcome back. I'm Valerie Kaler in APM's Maud Moon Warehouser studio with PT Young Artist in Residence, Sean Tirada Young. Welcome back, Sean.
3: Glad to be here.
0: You got some more music for us. A pair of pieces, actually. Sean, what can you tell us about what we're going to hear?
3: Well, you will hear as a pair first the opening piece of Robert Schumann's Forest Scenes, aptly titled Entrance. The second of the pair is Minako Tokuyama's Musica Nara. I felt that this pair works incredibly well because in this case, we will be exploring an entrance through Schumann's perspective into this array of Japanese historical landmarks and artifacts that are depicted through music in the tastes of Minako Tokuyama.
0: Here is PT Young Artist in Residence, pianist Sean Tirada Young, playing Entrance to the Forest from Schumann's Forest Scenes.

0: Wow.
1: That was Musica Nara by Minako Tokuyama. Before that, Entrance to the Forest from Forest Scenes by Robert Schumann. Both pieces played by PT Young Artist in Residence, Sean Terada Yang. Absolutely sublime and fierce. We've talked about your 8-year run in post-secondary education, undergrad, master's, now your DMA, but you likely have other delights in your life. If we don't find you in the practice room, where do we find you?
2: Now that it's getting warmer, maybe you may find me on the tennis courts. I am a big fan of tennis. I actually played a bit for my team in middle school. Somewhere else that you may find me is the library. I'm actually a big fan of looking at articles and magazines from decades ago just to see what pop culture and fashion tastes may have looked like before my time. What I find charming about the library is everything seems to slow down. It's not only a quiet space, but you also know that you're immersed around other readers and people who just want to maybe take a break from their frenetic lives. Knowing that, I find the library to be a nice escape. Even if I'm not reading, or oftentimes I don't even have a book in my hands, really. Just sitting there and knowing that I'm surrounded by people who maybe their daily lives I come across in the traffic lights or in the grocery store at the cashier. In the library, we're all the same. We just all want to slow down and maybe find some passage or book that we can hold on to for the short time that we're there.
1: Lovely. The next piece of music you have for us could possibly fall into the category of somewhat hidden gems by famous composers. A lot of folks know about the Hungarian Rhapsodies by Franz Liszt, but number 4, not necessarily the first one that springs to mind. Tell us why you chose this Hungarian Rhapsody.
2: This one, it's showing all sides of the bravado character that Liszt inserts in a lot of his compositions. At the same time, there's those beautiful, rich melodies that we know him for as well. And you get all of that in a Lisztian compact 5-6 minutes. On top of that, I just think there's so much charm, so much mischievous character in this composition.
1: PT Young Artist Sean Terada Yang in the Mod Moon Weyerhaeuser Music Studio playing the Hungarian Rhapsody No. 4 by Franz Liszt.

0: That was incredible. So capricious, from that bombastic kind of timpani in your left hand to those cascading runs in the upper half. Just so great. The fourth of what would ultimately be a total of 19. Hungarian Rhapsody number 4 by Franz Liszt. That was played by our PT Young artist in residence, Sean Terada Young. We are so excited that you're here and excited to see what's next for you. 5 years from now, you're living your dream life, your dream career. What does it look like?
1: I love teaching and I love performing. Some combination of the two. Maybe getting to teach high school age students, along with traveling a bit still to perform some solo and chamber concerts. That would be an ideal music life. And all at the same time, somehow through all of that, maybe still having some time on the side to go exploring the outdoors. That would be an ideal life in 5 years.
0: Not med school?
1: Not med school.
0: Sean Terada Young, it has been a delight to hear you play and to get to know you. Thank you for being here.
1: Thank you for having me.

0: Our producer for the Young Artist Series is Megan Oglesby. Technical director Cameron Wiley recorded this session in Mod Moon Weyerhaeuser Studio, and he mixed it too. And a special thanks to two great friends of the show, Chip and Vicki Emery, whose support for Performance Today's Young Artists in Residence program continues to be such a gift to us all. Thank you. If you'd like to hear Sean Tirata Young again or enjoy performances from past Young Artists in Residence, check out the PT page. 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
3: 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We're going to dive right into the music here for this 2 o'clock hour with the number 69 pick on our top 100 as voted on by you, our listeners. This is the Goldberg Variations of Johann Sebastian Bach, and the recording I've chosen is actually the second one made by Glenn Gould. His first was what brought him fame, made in 1955. What we're going to hear is the opening aria and seven variations from his 1982 recording, equally stunning. And actually, it was released just days before he passed away in 1982. So let's hear the aria and the first seven Goldberg variations played by Glenn Gould. And while the music's playing, give us a call. 1-888-536-4700.